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0: Beard, it's Chris Jansen. You know, he was on the show with us yesterday, and one of the things that I love about him is how in love with his wife he is.
1: 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I really love my wife and my children, and my wife is my best friend. I mean, she's my everything, man. We work together in this business, and we love together, and we raise babies together. We live life together, and we're best friends, and it's a great thing.
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13: Good evening, your Big Country Live Doppler forecast. Mostly clear this evening, lows dip to 61. Tomorrow, a pleasant day, sunny, highs of 90. Tomorrow night, mostly clear, lows of 60. Thursday, mostly sunny, 84. And Thursday night, partly cloudy, lows around 57. For more on your weather, log online to BigCountry1077.com.
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1: Jake Worthington is stepping away from music for a bit. 12 years after finishing runner-up on The Voice, he says the lifestyle gotten a hold of me. And he's taking time to work on himself for his wife and their daughter, Whitley Ann, who turns 2 in October. Jake promises he will be back, even better. Reba McEntire just dropped her last 5-song capsule celebrating 50 years in country music. It includes a brand new track called Hurt Like That, along with 4 heartbreak favorites from across her career. And Jelly Roll's new song, Rise Up, is officially the theme song of the 2026 Stanley Cup playoffs. The NHL says it brings the exact energy and power they wanted. Jelly calls it a tribute to the guys grinding every night for the cup. And finally, Ella Langley may have 7 new ACM awards, but she's still chasing some pretty big goals. From hosting SNL to acting to headlining Red Rocks to selling out stadiums and even adding a saxophone to her band in the future. That's your Country Nights Live news update. I'm Bev Rainey.
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1: What's happening with it right now? Like, I don't see that slowing down anytime soon. And honestly, it kind of blows my mind to think about where it might be in 10 years, but in the best kind of way. I mean, everybody's finding out about it. It's like a hidden gem, and I'm proud to be a part of that. So who knows what 10 years going to look like. I'm going to still be playing and singing if they keep showing up.
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14: Good evening, your Big Country Live Doppler forecast. Mostly clear this evening, lows dip to 61. Tomorrow, a pleasant day, sunny, highs of 90. Tomorrow night, mostly clear, lows of 60. Thursday, mostly sunny, 84. And Thursday night, partly cloudy, lows around 57. For more on your weather, log online to BigCountry1077.com.
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0: Wish you well. It's Vincent Mason on Country Nights Live with Megan Maroney. Just got a request for 6 months later. She's up next. And take a listen when we play that song for you, because she made sure that you could run to it.
1: When we wrote that, we went on a run, and the tempo was too slow, because I wanted to be able to run to 6 months later. So now the tempo that you hear on the radio is running approved.
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1: Yeah.
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0: Dustin Lynch, Easy to Love. It's Country Nights Live. Just got a request for some Jordan Davis. By the way, he's going to be on the show this Friday. Don't miss it. One of the things I love about him, do you have keepsakes from your relatives, like your grandparents? Jordan does.
1: I have a pair of my grandpa's boots that are in the closet. I'll never get rid of them. You know, I'll never wear them. But wherever I'm at, they'll be in my closet. There's a lot of stuff like that. You know, there's, to me, there's pictures. There's a picture of me and my grandpa fishing. I think it's kind of those things that kind of spark those memories. So whether it be the boots that my grandpa wore or just in my office, I have that picture up of me and Pawpaw fishing. And it's just kind of like just that daily reminder of they are my role models. You know, I want to be like those guys. And, you know, they were the best. That's the kind of person I want to be. And it's good to have those two reminders every day when you walk past something.
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23: Good evening, your Big Country Live Doppler forecast. Mostly clear this evening, lows dip to 61. Tomorrow, a pleasant day, sunny, highs of 90. Tomorrow night, mostly clear, lows of 60. Thursday, mostly sunny, 84. And Thursday night, partly cloudy, lows around 57. For more on your weather, log online to BigCountry1077.com.
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0: just in case, Morgan Wallen, Country Nights Live. You know, he absolutely recognizes he's got the best fan base out there.
1: Whenever we started this year, you know, we scheduled a lot fewer shows than we normally play, and I was kind of torn about it. I didn't know how I was going to feel. I didn't know if I was going to be, you know, thankful or what. I didn't know if I was going to be super energetic, but I feel like this was a perfect number of shows, and I almost want to keep playing more shows, you know, so I think that's a good place to leave the year at. And I just want to say thank you guys for the energy that you guys have brought me this entire year. I don't think that there's a better fan base in the entire planet than the one that I have. So thank you guys for that. We're going to play a bunch of songs tonight.
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0: Corey Kinko, Wetzel, it's Rocky Mountain Low on Country Nights Live. We've got Thomas Rhett with Jordan Davis coming up next, and you are never going to believe who used to babysit Thomas Rhett, the Reba McEntire.
1: Reba has babysat me. 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
15: When severe weather strikes,
16: there is a strong line of thunderstorms moving through northwest Iowa right now.
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16: This here is a very dangerous storm. If you're in the path, you need to be seeking shelter immediately.
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16: We're getting reports now of large hail and 60-mile-per-hour winds. Now is the time to get to your basement or a small interior room on the lowest level.
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19: 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It takes me back to my playing days. I'm supporting students, and I get paid to make the big calls. 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
9: Good evening, your big country live Doppler forecast. Mostly clear this evening, lows dip to 61. Tomorrow, a pleasant day, sunny, highs of 90. Tomorrow night, mostly clear, lows of 60. Thursday, mostly sunny, 84. And Thursday night, partly cloudy, lows around 57. For more on your weather, log online to bigcountry1077.com.
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12: Are you looking to join a local service club to help give back in the community and at the same time engage and meet new people? 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We meet the first and third Tuesday of the month at the Spencer Golf and Country Club. Our meetings begin at 5:30 right after work, and we keep our meetings to under an hour. Throughout the year, Kiwanis After Five stays active with numerous projects, such as Just Because Roses, Christmas boxes during the Grand Meander, and much more. We also give back by awarding scholarships to graduating seniors. If you want to learn more about Kiwanis After Five or see what we're up to, visit our page on Facebook. Or better yet, we invite you to attend one of our meetings in person at the Spencer Golf and Country Club, Kiwanis After Five of Spencer. 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
13: 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And every single day, it's information overload. It's coming at me from all directions. 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
1: Jake Worthington is stepping away from music for a bit. 12 years after finishing runner-up on The Voice, he says the lifestyle gotten a hold of me. And he's taking time to work on himself for his wife and their daughter, Whitley Ann, who turns 2 in October. Jake promises he will be back, even better. Reba McEntire just dropped her last 5-song capsule celebrating 50 years in country music. It includes a brand new track called Hurt Like That, along with 4 heartbreak favorites from across her career. And Jelly Roll's new song, Rise Up, is officially the theme song of the 2026 Stanley Cup playoffs. The NHL says it brings the exact energy and power they wanted. Jelly calls it a tribute to the guys grinding every night for the cup. And finally, Ella Langley may have 7 new ACM awards, but she's still chasing some pretty big goals. From hosting SNL to acting to headlining Red Rocks to selling out stadiums and even adding a saxophone to her band in the future. That's your Country Nights Live news update. I'm Bev Rainey.
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3: Good evening, your Big Country Live Doppler forecast. Mostly clear this evening, lows dip to 61. Tomorrow, a pleasant day, sunny, highs of 90. Tomorrow night, mostly clear, lows of 60. Thursday, mostly sunny, 84. And Thursday night, partly cloudy, lows around 57. For more on your weather, log online to BigCountry1077.com.
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6: Happy Wednesday, everybody. Halfway through the work week. It's After Midnight. I'm your host, Granger Smith, bringing you show number 1601 in a row. So grateful to be with you. Hey, I've got some good news coming up. I'll read for you. I've got some Nashville news, and Hudson will read for you. And I've got a whole bunch of good country music to play for you all the way till the sun comes up. But it begins right here at hour number one. It's After Midnight. Let's go.

0: Here's a good news story. NC State graduation speaker surprised the whole class by paying off their student loans. Yeah, listen to this. Students at North Carolina State University's Winston College of Textiles thought that they were sitting down for a standard commencement address on May 8th. No. Instead, keynote speaker Anil Kuchar announced that he and his wife would pay off every graduating student's final year education loans. It's crazy. A tribute to his late father, who once studied in those very classrooms after immigrating from India. The whole room, as you can imagine, this is crazy, the whole room erupted. And then in one moment, hundreds of young people walked out of that ceremony with diplomas and a whole lot less weight on their shoulders. Amen. That is good news.
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12: 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The Fine Arts Boosters provided funds to put in new cupboards for the art rooms and boards for the art shows that we have. 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
13: My name is Isaac Storley, and I am in 9th grade. I've been a part of mock trial, band, choir, and I've also helped with the theater sound booth. We have had much success and have been able to compete at the district and state levels.
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18: 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And I knew that going in, even though I tried as hard as I could intellectually to make that book the silver bullet. But I realized that only God opens eyes. Sometimes we don't have ears to hear or eyes to see. Heather, I fully believed at the time that you wrote this email and the time that you read Like a River, you haven't had eyes to see. But what you missed in the book was the answer to your question. How do I make the past trauma thoughts go away? How do I put more positives into my life than negatives? And maybe that'll make them go away. And the answer is like this. 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

0: family, and country music. That's what we're all about. Thanks for staying up here on After Midnight with Granger Smith.
1: Hey, if you find yourself thumbing through Instagram tonight, make sure to give us a follow at After Midnight Granger Smith.

We're still running this topic because it's been so good. I've been getting so many good phone calls. Next hour, we're going to talk about this. What would be your death row last meal? Give me all the fixins. 866-607-8383.

0: Hey, Granger. My name is Domingo Rodriguez. I'm a truck driver down here in Ocala, Florida. Just listening to your show, man. Love it. Keep on doing the great work, man. 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
1: Domingo, appreciate you, buddy. 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

0: stick around. Ann Hudson is coming up with the latest buzz from Nashville. And give us a tease of what you got coming up.
1: Oh, wow, Granger. I'm so curious what you think about this. Ashley McBride opened up about something she got from Dolly Parton that she's kept for 20 years. But I'm curious what you think. I'll tell you. I'll explain. Coming up in your Nashville news next. Wow.

0: from Nashville's Music Row. It's Ann Hudson.
1: So Ashley McBride told this interesting story that Dolly Parton once upon a time gave her some chapstick and that she kept it for 20 years. Hey, I really don't blame her. Ashley said when she first moved to Nashville, she got to work with Dolly. So she just treasured that chapstick so much. Even though it was small, she loved it. She said, I would only use it on special occasions. I got to use my Dolly Parton chapstick. I think that's so cute. I love it, and I would save it for 20 years, too.
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12: Your Big Country Live Doppler forecast for your Wednesday. Sunny, highs approaching 90. For this evening, mostly clear, lows of 60. Tomorrow, mostly sunny, highs of 84. Tomorrow night, partly cloudy, lows of 57. Friday, partly sunny, 82. And Friday night, partly cloudy, lows of 55. For more on your weather, log online to BigCountry1077.com.
3: 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You heard of this guy? Crazy story. Former porn star and then turned his life around.
9: Not growing up in a home where, you know, there was a mom and dad. 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And it's like, I didn't have a visible representation of what intimacy was or looked like. 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And for me, the thought of what intimacy was or looked like was shown to me in the pages of a magazine when I was 13. Mm-hmm. And that the feelings and the emotions that were tied to that was like, man, if I replicate what I see, maybe I'll feel what I don't.
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raising one and playing one. For all you hard-working third shifters, keeping this country moving. Thanks so much for turning it up here on After Midnight with Granger Smith.

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6: Welcome to Wednesday, everybody. After Midnight here. I'm your host, Granger Smith. Halfway through the work week already. Can you believe that? It's hour number two, and I've got this topic. We're still running this down because I'm getting really good phone calls from y'all. And I still want to hear from you. The question, what would be your death row last meal? Give me all the things. 866-607-8383. I've also got Earl Dibbles Jr., the country boy, bringing a smile to our face, hopefully, coming in back half of the hour. All this here in hour number two, whatever the reason you're up early or up late. Hey, I'm just glad you're with me. It's hour number two of After Midnight. Let's go.

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1: Okay, topic of the hour. Happy Wednesday, everybody. Running this down the rabbit hole and asking, what would be the last meal of your life? If you could choose, if you could pick your last meal, if you could sign up on a sheet and give me all the details of the sides and all the fixings and the main course and the drink and the dessert, give me all the details. And I hesitate to ask that because it makes me hungry hearing, but it's worth it because this has actually been a great topic. We're calling this Death Row Last Meal. What is that for you? 866-607-8383.
2: If it was my last meal, I'd be having all the fixings. I'd be having me a whole dish of chicken Alfredo with a box of garlic bread and a Diet Pepsi and a Caesar salad and maybe some ice cream for dessert. It all sounds so good.
1: Somebody should tell her if she's on death row, she doesn't need a Diet Coke.
3: You don't. No, you don't.
1: There's no saving calories on that. Our Pepsi, she said. But she's going Italian. That's one of the first times we've heard someone go down an Italian path, which is great. I could do big old spaghetti meatballs and be happy with that.
3: You'd be good.
1: Yeah, some French, some garlic bread and butter. But it's got to be the way Mama did it. You know, spaghetti meatballs from Mama. It would be hard to beat that. I don't think that would be my first choice, but I would not be mad if the warden said, Granger, we don't have your fried chicken or your chicken bread steak, but we got you spaghetti and meatballs, meat sauce, garlic bread, the way your mama made it. I'd say, okay. I'm not mad about that.
3: Yeah.
1: Do you have a second choice?
3: Yeah, maybe. Like, honestly, it's so unconventional. It's just like a really, really good cheeseburger.
1: Where are you getting that? Is it homemade?
3: No, it's a place called, it's not Dairy Queen. What is it? The Dairy Mart from my hometown.
1: Yeah.
3: Yeah. And they had the fresh cut fries and cooked a little too long and, you know, they're really brown and crisp. Yeah. That, and they also do, you know, amazing shakes and things like, so yeah, I'd have that. Dr. Pepper from there, Styrofoam cup.
1: I love it, man.
3: Good stuff.
1: And the good ice, too.
3: Oh, yeah,
1: of course. They have the good ice
3: there. Yeah, before Sonic.
1: I don't know why all the... If your name starts with dairy, then you look the same. You're probably red and white colors.
3: Yeah, pretty
1: much.
3: And
1: you have the good ice.
3: Yep.
1: Somebody broke a trademark somewhere in there. I like that. 866-607-8383.
4: Some fried chicken, green beans, and some mac and cheese.
1: Can't go wrong with that.
3: That's it.
1: Simple. Classic. Yeah. Very simple. Death Row Last Meal has been a good topic, and we should bring this up. In about 6 months, let's recirculate this again and do it again, because I like to get these ideas. Makes me hungry. 866-607-8383.
5: 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Just call and leave a message at 866-607-8383. 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

0: flag still waving tonight? Because you're working. 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

0: My name's Rachel. I'm a bartender, and this is the time that I get off work. So I'm listening to After Midnight just on my way home, and love country music and love listening to you guys. Love you. Bye.
1: Hey, thanks for that encouragement. I appreciate you listening. I can hear the-

You know, if you're going to steal someone's identity, maybe you should do it to someone a little bit closer to your own age. Earl has got a good one to share about this coming up next. Hang tight.

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1: I'm Earl Dibbles Jr. I'm a country boy. I'm an honest boy, too, and crime don't pay. I got a story to prove it. There's a United Airlines flight attendant that's been charged with stealing the identity of a 4-year-old Atlanta boy who died in a car crash all back in 1979. Ricardo Cesar Guadas is now accused of overstaying his tourist visa and getting a Social Security card in the boy's name. He used it to get an American passport. Yeah, he was caught after he applied to renew his passport for the 7th time, and his fingerprints matched up with them old Brazilian records. That fella's dumb.
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10: Your Big Country Live Doppler forecast for your Wednesday: sunny, highs approaching 90. For this evening, mostly clear, lows of 60. Tomorrow, mostly sunny, highs of 84. Tomorrow night, partly cloudy, lows of 57. Friday, partly sunny, 82. And Friday night, partly cloudy, lows of 55. For more on your weather, log online to BigCountry1077.com.
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Taking another phone call on this. 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What would be your death row last meal? 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
5: Hey, thank y'all for starting your Wednesday here with me on After Midnight. I'm Granger Smith, your host, and I've got some things written down here that went down on this day in history I want to talk about coming up. Plus, some Nashville news with Ann Hudson. She's coming in here to tell you about your favorite stars in Nashville and what they're up to and all the stories they got going on. Hang tight for all of this here early on a Wednesday. I'm glad you're with me. It's time.

0: loves talking about history. And he's even got the diploma to prove it. It's time for This Day in History on After Midnight with Granger Smith.
1: On this day, May the 27th, 1933, Walt Disney released the short film Three Little Pigs. 1937, the Golden Gate Bridge opened. 1940, British and Allied forces began the evacuation of Dunkirk, Operation Dynamo during World War II. 1982, George Strait released Full Hearted Memory. 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Those are just a few things that went down on this day in history.
0: You're up after midnight with Granger Smith.
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8: Was leaving country music worth it? Everything has been lost. And that statement's true. I mean, we had momentum and we lost it. We had rising success and we lost it. We had chart positions and we lost it. We had a booming apparel company and we lost it. We lost all of what that was. We had employees and we lost them. A band, we lost them. We had buses and a semi-truck. We lost it. So what then does the Apostle Paul say to these things that are lost? Let's read in Philippians 3. He says, down in verse 7, but whatever gain I had, I counted as loss for the sake of Christ.
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1: Whatever you're doing all night, I'm here doing it with you. It's Granger

0: Last hour, we're still running down this rabbit hole of death row last meal. If you could pick one more meal of your life, what would it be? And I still want to hear from you on this. 866-607-8383.
1: If you showed up, I wouldn't let you in.

0: Howdy, Granger. It's Stone in Montana. And I just got to say, I listen to your show every night. Really helps. It's really helped me through some tough times. And just keep up the good work. Thanks, my brother. See ya.
1: Thank you, Stone. That's what I'm here for, buddy.

Overnights aren't for everyone. But if you're one of us, you already know it's the best time for country music, reflection, and connection. Let Granger Smith keep you company right here on After Midnight.

0: Ann Hudson is about to jump on and share some Nashville news with us. Ann, what do you have lined up?
1: Well, Granger, did you see Riley Green is going from country star to reality TV coach? I got that story coming up in your Nashville news next.

0: from Nashville's Music Row. It's Ann Hudson.
1: So Riley Green, we all love and know as a rising, and well, he is a country star already, but it feels like his fame is just continuing to elevate, especially with the fact that now he is going to be a TV coach. He's officially joining The Voice this fall alongside Kelly Clarkson, Adam Levine, and Queen Latifah. It's a huge mainstream crossover move for him. And as you know, he also won the ACM Music Event of the Year with Ella Langley for Don't Mind If I Do.
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8: Your Big Country Live Doppler forecast for your Wednesday: sunny, highs approaching 90. For this evening, mostly clear, lows of 60. Tomorrow, mostly sunny, highs of 84. Tomorrow night, partly cloudy, lows of 57. Friday, partly sunny, 82. And Friday night, partly cloudy, lows of 55. For more on your weather, log online to BigCountry1077.com.
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5: It's After Midnight, hour number four, a little midweek motivation for the overnight crew. You're almost there, halfway through. I'm Granger Smith here, your host of After Midnight. Got this question for you. What was your ice cream truck order? You remember that? We're still running this topic because it's been so good. Been getting really good phone calls. 866-607-8383 is my number. Earl Dibbles Jr., the country boy, promising to come in here back after the hour with a dumb criminal story. Hour number four with a whole bunch of good country music, too. Here we go. It's After Midnight.

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1: Prettiest girl I'd ever seen. Look at her, man, look at me.

So what was your ice cream truck order as a kid? You think about that. It's officially ice cream truck season, you know, last week of May. And I'm looking for what you would order at that ice cream truck. 866-607-8383.

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1: Okay, happy Wednesday, everybody. Topic of the hour, ice cream truck. What are you ordering from the ice cream truck? I've got my producer, the Ant-Man, sitting with me. We've been talking about this the last several shows, and I've loved the variety, the little walk down nostalgia lane as we think about the iconic ice cream truck song that plays and echoes through the neighborhood or the ballpark or wherever you are,
2: right?
1: And you go running for it. What are you ordering?
2: And I don't deviate. It's the chocolate banana deviate. Chocolate one. And I just wish I remember what it was called, like fudge bomb or something. Maybe that's what it was, fudge bomb.
1: If someone remembers the name of the banana chocolate ice cream.
2: Top part was chocolate, middle part was banana, bottom part was chocolate.
1: Yeah.
2: Yeah. Ugh, so good.
1: I haven't, when's the last time you went to an ice cream truck and bought something?
2: Oh man, it was years. It's been years ago for me, yeah. Oh, we saw them in the neighborhood, like I mentioned on Memorial Day. Just drove past them, but...
1: I would say decades.
2: It's probably
1: decades, yeah. For you too, right? I mean,
2: maybe.
1: Decades since I walked up to an ice cream truck and said, I will take a push pop. It's one of those things in life where you look back and, you know, you see the memes where at some point in your life, you walked up to the ice cream truck with your wet bathing suit and your bare feet for the last time and ordered and didn't know that would be the last time. Ugh. Let's get a phone call on this. 866-607-8383.
3: Hi. You were asking about the ice cream truck and what ice creams we got when we were little. I remember I would get the ones with the character faces with the bubblegum eyes. That was my favorite part.
1: Every time someone has a character face, they always mention the eyes.
2: Younger.
1: And they're always a little bit younger.
2: A little younger.
1: I could be wrong on this, but I don't think they had the character faces.
2: Yeah, at least not as prominent as they do now.
1: Yeah, I definitely could be wrong about that. And I think you and I talked, it might have been Mickey Mouse back in the day.
2: Yeah, I think I seem to remember there being a Mickey, but not the bubblegum part of it. Just the, sandwich. Yeah, kind of like what you can buy at Disney.
1: Yeah.
2: Where Mickey's on the, his face is on the front of it, but it's the, it's like an ice cream sandwich on a stick.
1: Do you think they paid Disney for the likeness fee back then?
2: Only when they asked for it.
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4: A single scoop of butter pecan ice cream cone and a icy with a gumball at the bottom.
1: Okay, I don't think the ice cream truck in my neighborhood had, you couldn't get ice cream.
2: You had a different ice cream truck than we did.
1: Yeah, we just had the one where they just gave you the package deal with the stick on it.
2: Yep.
1: 866-607-8383.
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10: When severe weather strikes,
11: there is a strong line of thunderstorms moving through northwest Iowa right now.
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11: We're getting reports now of large hail and 60-mile-per-hour winds. 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
1: No matter what you're doing tonight, thanks for letting me tag along. 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

Our topic this hour, what was your ice cream truck order as a kid? Do you remember that? Maybe you still get it as an adult. I don't know. 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

0: 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Well, I have to work, so I'm up at 3:30 in the morning. Drive myself to work, and I'm here. Have a wonderful day. Have a
1: You too. 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

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Like seriously, what would you do to get a hold of some fried pickles? I bet not as much as this dumb criminal. Hang on, Earl Dibbles Jr. has got a story to tell you coming up next. Playing

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1: I'm Earl Dibbles Jr. I'm a country boy. I'm an honest boy, too, and crime don't pay. I got a story to prove it. Police in Indiana arrested a man after he tried to trade Buffalo Wild Wings employees cannabis in exchange for fried pickles. According to court documents, he entered the eatery after it had closed and offered a minor THC vape cartridges if they just fire up that fryer and make him some fried pickles. He was quickly arrested for dealing marijuana, possession, contributing to the delinquency of a minor, possession of a controlled substance, a bad case of the munchies, and being dumb.
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10: Your Big Country Live Doppler forecast for your Wednesday: sunny, highs approaching 90. For this evening, mostly clear, lows of 60. Tomorrow, mostly sunny, highs of 84. Tomorrow night, partly cloudy, lows of 57. Friday, partly sunny, 82. And Friday night, partly cloudy, lows of 55. For more on your weather, log online to BigCountry1077.com.
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0: Taking a phone call right here. What was your ice cream truck order as a kid? 866-607-8383.
1: Hey, my favorite old school ice cream was the Bomb Pop. Red, white, and blue Bomb Pop. Thank you, Granger. Like

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5: Wednesday, early risers. Welcome to After Midnight with me, your host, Granger Smith. I've got some good news. Besides the fact that it's halfway through the work week, I want to read that for you coming up. Plus some Nashville news with Ann Hudson. She's keeping you in touch with all your favorite stars out there in Nashville. All of this here early on a Wednesday. Get that coffee hot. We're still after midnight. Oh, no.

0: Here's a good news story. NC State graduation speaker surprised the whole class by paying off their student loans. Yeah, listen to this. Students at North Carolina State University's Winston College of Textiles thought that they were sitting down for a standard commencement address on May 8th. No. Instead, keynote speaker Anil Kuchar announced that he and his wife would pay off every graduating student's final year education loans. It's crazy. A tribute to his late father who once studied in those very classrooms after immigrating from India. The whole room, as you can imagine, this is crazy, the whole room erupted. And then in one moment, hundreds of young people walked out of that ceremony with diplomas and a whole lot less weight on their shoulders. Amen. That is good news.
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0: If you're wide awake, you are in the right place. 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
1: Hey, y'all. It's Granger Smith here on After Midnight. Thanks for staying up.

I brought up last hour a topic we've been running down. It's really good. I've been getting some good phone calls, a little nostalgic. The question is, what was your ice cream truck order as a kid? 866-607-8383. It's time.

0: Howdy, Granger. This is Stone in Montana. And I just wanted to call, say hey, encourage you on. I've listened to your show for over 3 years now, and it's really great to hear you. Comforts me every night. Thanks, man.
1: Stone from Montana, you're why we do this show. Thank you so much.

0: Stick around. Ann Hudson is coming up with the latest buzz from Nashville. And give us a tease of what you got coming up.
1: Oh, wow, Granger. I'm so curious what you think about this. Ashley McBride opened up about something she got from Dolly Parton that she's kept for 20 years. But I'm curious what you think. I'll tell you. I'll explain. Coming up in your Nashville news next.

0: Nashville's Music Row. It's Ann Hudson.
1: So Ashley McBride told this interesting story that Dolly Parton once upon a time gave her some chapstick and that she kept it for 20 years. Hey, I really don't blame her. Ashley said when she first moved to Nashville, she got to work with Dolly. So she just treasured that chapstick so much. Even though it was small, she loved it. She said, I would only use it on special occasions. I got to use my Dolly Parton chapstick. I think that's so cute. I love it, and I would save it for 20 years, too.
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11: Your Big Country Live Doppler forecast for your Wednesday: sunny, highs approaching 90. For this evening, mostly clear, lows of 60. Tomorrow, mostly sunny, highs of 84. Tomorrow night, partly cloudy, lows of 57. Friday, partly sunny, 82. And Friday night, partly cloudy, lows of 55. For more on your weather, log online to BigCountry1077.com.

uphill both ways. We were cane switch raised, dirt floor poor. Of course, that was back before the war. Yeah, your uncle and I made quite a pair, flying F-15s through hostile air. He went down, but they missed me by hair. He'd always stop right there and say,

graduate in college. That was Mama's dream. But I was on my way to anywhere else when I turned 18. 'Cause when you got a fast car,

Hey, thank you guys so much for sharing your Wednesday here with me on After Midnight. Before you take off and get your day started, let me remind you, God is great and He is worthy of our praise. I'm Granger Smith, coming to y'all from the Yee Yee Farm in Central Texas. If you're just now getting your day started and you still want to hang out some more, you know you can. Join me for Mornings with Granger, another show over on Yee Yee Radio. We're going to continue these same conversations over there. The link to Yee Yee Radio is in the bio of our Instagram at After Midnight Granger Smith. Thank y'all for hanging out.

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11: Your Big Country Live Doppler forecast for your Wednesday: sunny, highs approaching 90. For this evening, mostly clear, lows of 60. Tomorrow, mostly sunny, highs of 84. Tomorrow night, partly cloudy, lows of 57. Friday, partly sunny, 82. And Friday night, partly cloudy, lows of 55. For more on your weather, log online to BigCountry1077.com.

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1: Thanks for spending time with us. Welcome into Wednesday, May 27. Gordon Deal with Nicole Murray. Some of our top stories and headlines. Longtime Texas Senator John Cornyn has lost the Republican primary to State Attorney General Ken Paxton. One dead, nine missing after a chemical tank rupture in southern Washington state. A federal court says Alabama cannot use a Republican-favoring congressional map in the August primaries. A heat wave in Europe is blamed on at least 12 deaths in France and the UK.

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1: From ABC News. Sherry Preston. At first light, the search will resume for nine people still missing after a deadly chemical tank rupture. It happened in Washington State, about 2 hours south of Seattle. Longview, Washington, Battalion Chief Matt Amos.
2: Emergency responders have confirmed that 10 individuals were transported to area hospitals. Eight were employee injuries. One was a firefighter injury. And we have one fatality.
1: It happened at a paper mill and pulp plant. They're still trying to stabilize the tank before they can proceed with the search and recovery. Tens of thousands of people in Orange County, California have been allowed to return to their homes following a chemical tank there that was in danger of rupturing but did not. A major upset in the state of Texas, where longtime incumbent Senator John Cornyn lost his primary to State Attorney General Ken Paxton, who had President Trump's endorsement. Cornyn saying after his loss, he will vote for his opponent.
3: I've spent most of my time in the Senate building the Republican Party in Texas and in the U.S. Senate, and I've always supported the Republican ticket, and I intend to do so again in this general election.
1: Paxton will take on Democrat James Tallarico in November. Health officials are warning that the Ebola outbreak in Central Africa is spreading faster than responders can contain it.
4: One American aid worker in the region telling us doctors are already stretched thin.
5: Right now we're working 14, 16-hour days, 6, 7 days a week. We're trying to rotate to get breaks.
4: At least 10 African nations bordering the Democratic Republic of the Congo now at an elevated transmission risk.
1: ABC's Faith Abube at the CDC. The Trump administration now reportedly ready to send U.S. citizens trying to get home from the area of the Ebola outbreak in Africa to Kenya for observation instead of to the U.S. Five villagers stuck in a flooded cave in Laos have been found alive, two others still missing. You're listening to ABC News.
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9: Good morning, George Bauer at the KICD News Desk. Still no official word from the Emmett County Sheriff's Department about an incident Monday. In a very cryptic news release, Sheriff's Department says that several agencies converged on Fort Defiance State Park, set up a perimeter, and police canines and drones were used to find one person on foot. The Sheriff's Department says the suspect was located and taken into custody. They promise more details, maybe as soon as today. Spirit Lake Police have charged an Ames woman with multiple charges, including possession of a controlled substance following a traffic stop Monday night. 32-year-old Serena Lindsay pulled over about 11 p.m. at the Highway 9 and 71 intersection, apparently after the officer observed her using a cell phone while operating a motor vehicle. The incident report says that cocaine was found and that Lindsay kicked the arresting officer in the stomach and shoulder while she was being taken into custody, leading to two counts of assault on a law enforcement official and interference with official acts. She was also charged with several traffic violations, including improper vehicle registration. Local farmer and longtime Spencer resident Brandon Edmonds entering the race for a seat on the Clay County Board of Supervisors. He tells KICD News he is running to represent the smaller communities of Clay County.
10: I'm concerned about the area or reduction in the area, if you would say. So I want to see the place thrive. I'd like to see our smaller towns grow, expand, or at least have the needs in them that can sustain what they're at now, you know, make sure everybody's got a gas station, somewhere to get some groceries if you need them, something to do. It was sad to see, you know, when Everly lost their station. So I really just want to make sure that our area doesn't kind of shrink anymore. It doesn't wither. I'd like to see some growth, some prosperity.
9: Edmund says he lived in Spencer all of his life, only leaving briefly for college before returning. He currently farms and has spent the past dozen years helping manage a cattle operation. Says he also stays busy volunteering for youth sports and small business efforts.
10: I don't think our area is currently on an expansionary era, so to say. And I think finding ways to position our county as better than other areas and avoiding losing more people or losing businesses to someplace else. You know, what can we do to keep those businesses? And if we continue to lose businesses and people, then that increases the burden on other residents as far as making sure we can have the money to sustain the services we provide right now. And I think that in the nutshell is the biggest end there is, we have a certain level of services provided, whether it's EMS or police, and we want to stay at that level. So we have to see what we can do to maintain that.
9: Edmonds says a rising sea will raise all ships.
10: The taxes were a huge talk here earlier this year, and I think bringing in new businesses, expanding current businesses, trying to offer things that assist in that. I learned a lot about the Clay County Revolving Loan Fund, trying to position those resources we have to help, whether it's a new business or whether it's an existing business, grow in our area and community. I want to see us expand so that we can maybe not put that tax burden on the local citizens, but just expand that burden across a wider area.
9: Brandon Edmonds, one of five Republicans seeking three spots in next Tuesday's primary election. Perhaps even more important than providing access to free information, the role of the library is to encourage reading. And Spencer Library Program Director Robin Munson says the summer reading program starts this week.
11: On May 28th, which is the last day of school, from 1 to 5, it's a come and go, so you don't have to spend the whole time there, but we are having our kickoffs. With this, we're going to have a popcorn bar that kids and adults can enjoy. We'll have a free book giveaway for our kids and teens. And we'll have also information on how to sign up. You can either sign up through an app that we have and track your minutes online. It's called Beanstack. Or we also have paper copies if you don't like to get on your phone or use apps or electronics or anything like that. This is for all ages, babies through adults, for summer reading. We encourage parents to read to your children. They get minutes for reading to their children, and their children get minutes too. So we really encourage that.
9: Now, reading, of course, is its own reward, but
11: for adults, we have a weekly prize drawing of a $25 chamber gift card that you can use around town to our local businesses. And we also offer a couple books in your bag with your chamber gift card. And that's a weekly drawing. Adults, we also have we have three final prize drawings. And one is a Kindle Paperwhite. And the other one is a composter, which is a big thing you can put in your backyard and you can make your own fertilizer and dirt and stuff. And then the other one is a countertop hydroponics plant grower. So you can grow herbs and things like that right on your kitchen countertop.
9: Spencer Public Library also has a number of scheduled programs and activities throughout the summer to get young people in the door. And Audrey McIrvin recaps the weekend's health update for us.
12: Clay County Health Update aired this weekend, and it featured three Spencer High School students in the No Boundaries program working to raise mental health support awareness.
13: So No Boundaries is a student-based program offered at Spencer High School for juniors and seniors. And what makes this program unique is that we get to work with community members on real projects that have a significant impact on the community. It's not just classroom learning, it's hands-on, and you're working on something meaningful every day. When the opportunity came up to work with Link on mental health awareness, we felt like it was something important where we could make a difference.
12: Lucas Swanson was joined by Haley Kuhn and Gage Durkos, and all three talked about working with Link, the local behavioral health network, and Spencer Hospital.
14: We've met with Joe Barr, who is the navigation coordinator for Link, and we've also connected with the police chief, sheriff, public health, counselors, and others who are all working together to support mental health in our community. It's been eye-opening to see how many people are involved and how collaborative it is.
12: The collaborations include local law enforcement agreeing to place the 988 decals on all police vehicles, and Spencer Hospital added the 988 decals to ambulances and supply chain vans.
15: 988 is the suicide and crisis lifeline. If someone is experiencing a mental health crisis, they can call or text 988 and get support. A lot of people know to call 911 in an emergency, but not as many know about 988. And we really felt it was important to get that number out there.
12: Durko says the crowning achievement was getting the 988 information added to the high school gym's Jumbotron and placed in school restrooms on the mirrors. 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I'm Audrey McIrvin.
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16: Hey, 66 degrees right now here in Spencer. We'll look for a chance of showers this morning, a possible thunderstorm. Nothing on our immediate radar at this point in time. Sunny skies and a high near 90 again, and winds will be out of the south-southwest at around 5. So calm winds. Slight chance of showers yet tonight in the evening hours especially. Partly cloudy and a low of 62. We'll see sunshine again on Thursday. 88 the high. East southeasterly winds around 10. Thursday night, partly cloudy and a low of 58. Sunny and 85 on Friday with southeasterly winds 5 to 10. Mostly cloudy Friday night, low 58. Winds southeasterly at 5 to 10. Saturday, weekend plans, mostly sunny with a high near 84, a low of 57. And partly sunny and 80 on Sunday with a low of 56. Yesterday made it to 92. Record high for this date, 101 in 2018. The record low, 34 in 1971. Right now here in Spencer, temperature reading this morning at 66 degrees. Good morning.

0: Blake Shelton in God's Country, Big Country 107.7. Good morning, happy Wednesday. 20 minutes past 6 o'clock. Rhonda Whitty King with you on this 27th day of May. Has this month just flown by? I'm like going, oh, it can't be this late. Yeah, yeah, it is. 27th day of May. It's National Grape Popsicle Day today. Go to the Frozen Parrot in Arnold's Park and you'll get way more exotic flavors than just plain old grape popsicles. They got all kinds of great fun flavors there. Also, Sunscreen Protection Day today. And here we are on another 90-degree day with sunshiny skies. And start to think about using that sunscreen on a regular basis here as you're going to be spending more time outdoors. Some myth busters on this Sunscreen Protection Day. These statements are contrary to what you've probably been told. All are myths. And then we've got the following facts. So a base tan protects you. Myth. Base tan is nature's way of producing sun protection because you've been irritated, but that doesn't lessen your risk of skin cancer. And constant tanning does age your skin. Number of on the sunscreen. This is where people always get confused. The number on the sunscreen is proportionate to the number of minutes the sun of sun protection. Nope. So sun protection factor, SPF, a measure of how much solar energy or UV radiation is required to burn protected skin. SPF 15 allows 1/15th of the harmful UVB rays to reach your skin. I'll spit it out. That means you're protecting against 93% of the radiation. So SPF 30 blocks 97%. SPF 50 blocks 98%. So a little information there. Taking you back to the days when we were teenagers, girls, and you were at the pool with baby oil and iodine, right? Because we were going to get the tan of the summer. Tell you what, ladies, nothing looks better in your 50s than sunscreen in your 20s. Lather up.
1: Bottom line, grain analysts suggest keeping an eye on corn futures, a potential rally back above $5 from just 2 weeks ago. I'm Mark Oppold with your bottom line report at midweek. December corn reached a 52-week high, 506.5 on May 13th, and quickly backed off toward the 480 level with good planting progress, favorable weather in major areas, and continued uncertainty on any resolution with Iran. Bottom line analysts say those factors still exist. Several supply-side items, though, create new optimism. Daily ethanol production recently exceeded 1.1 million barrels a day, the highest weekly level since mid-May 2019. A recent export sales report showed old crop sales nearly 84 million. That's a 17-week high. Finally, last Friday's monthly cattle on feed report showing increased cattle numbers, increased placements into the feed yard. First time that's happened in 2 years. December corn has exceeded $5 six times during the month of May. We see December breaking through that 506 level by mid-June. This is the bottom line report. Your health is your greatest wealth. Folks at Image Wellness hope you'll visit them on Facebook. That's our bottom line at midweek. I'm Mark Oppold, wishing you a profitable day.
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0: Drinking a beverage, thinking, what a lovely evening, no wind and no bugs. And I said, yes, we're going to remember this and go, remember that one day in May that we had no wind and no bugs? I can't say anything about the bugs, but actually we might have 2 days because it looks like today's winds will be relatively calm as well. So we look at a slight chance of some showers and thunderstorms later on this afternoon. Otherwise, sunny and a high near 90. Southwesterly winds, 5. Slight chance of showers in the evening and a low of 62. Tomorrow will be sunny and 88, and it looks really nice right on through the upcoming weekend. Right now here in Spencer, sunshiny skies, we are at 66 degrees. High school sports, day one of the boys state golf tournament. And area teams, class 1A, team standings after day one, has Harris Lake Park in the top spot with a 307. Boyden Hall and South Winnesheek are tied in second place with 310s. Some area individual leaders after day one. North Union's Drew Henderson shot a 72. He's in third place. Harris Lake Park's Camden Van Holt is in sixth. He shot a 74. Class 2A standings after day one. Columbus Catholic is in first place with a 305, but Rock Valley is second with a 307. Unity Christian tied with Grundy Center in third place. Class 3A team standings, Knoxville, Ballard, and North Polk all tied with a 309 at the top spot. But Okoboji is in at ninth place after day one with a 319. Spencer Tigers are in 10th with a 322. Area individual golfers, Spirit Lake's Jazik Miller is in second after shooting a 71 yesterday. Okoboji's Lane Helgeson shot a 73. He's in fourth and 35th place. Spencer Harrison Daniels shooting a 79 yesterday as well. Postseason soccer gets underway for the Spencer Tigers. It is a home game, Northwest Iowa Soccer Field, 7 o'clock tonight. Spencer hosting Lamar's in 3A Substate 1. Stephen Cutler, I believe, will have the call of that on our sister station, News Radio 1240 KICD. Tonight, that other 3A substate game will feature Denison, Schleswig, and Storm Lake. So the winner of the Spencer Lamar's game faces the winner of Denison, Schleswig, and Storm Lake. I'm really glad we don't have to broadcast those games on a regular basis. Can't say that. And in Major League NBA playoffs and the hockey playoffs as well, on the hard court, it was Oklahoma City over San Antonio, 127-114. And on the ice, the Vegas Knights beat Colorado 2-1. I'll check in with Stephen Cutler. He's back today. We'll talk more sports at 720 on Big Country 107.7.
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0: His name is Vincent Mason, and wishing you well on this Wednesday morning. Big Country 107.7. Weather looks pretty darn nice for the next couple of days. We'll take a look at that in detail in just 1 minute.
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0: 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So we had a warm day. 92 is where we topped out yesterday. And we should see mostly sunny and hot conditions again today with a high around 90. Not much wind either. However, a few showers, maybe some rumbles of thunder are a possibility later on in the late afternoon, evening hours. Few clouds move in tonight with those stray shower possibilities, and tomorrow still is going to be warm, but we probably have a few more clouds tomorrow and in the upper 80s in the forecast. A quiet night again on Thursday night. Friday looks to be in the mid 80s and a partly cloudy sky. Can't rule out a stray shower. Again, not a big opportunity, but there is the possibility of a stray shower on the Friday afternoon, evening time frame. Saturday, Sunday, staying warm as temperatures will be in the mid 80s. However, winds will start to pick up once we hit the weekend as well. Forecast is pretty short and sweet. We'll be back with it after this from Von Ewagen Precision Systems.
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0: Forecast calling for a sunny sky today and a high near 90. We have just a slight chance of a shower or a thunderstorm after 3 today. And we'll look at those southeasterly winds at around 5. Slight chance of thunderstorms before 8 this evening as well. Otherwise, partly cloudy and a low of 62. Sunny and 88 on Thursday. East-southeasterly winds at 10. Partly cloudy Thursday night, low 58. Sunny Friday, 85. The high, a low 58. Sunny 84 on Saturday with a low of 57, and partly sunny on Sunday with a high around 80 degrees. Yesterday, 92 the high. Record high for this date, 101 in 2018. The record low was 39 in 1971. Right now here in Spencer, we do have sunshiny skies this morning, and our temperature reading this hour at 66 degrees.
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11: Good morning, George Bauer now at the KICD Ag Business Desk. Stats are still from Sunday night, but they were released a day late due to the holiday on Monday. This is Brad Rippey, USDA meteorologist with the weekly corn planting update.
12: 86% of the U.S. intended corn acreage planted on that date. That remains ahead of the five-year average, which is 83%, and exactly the same as the pace a year ago on May 24th. Michigan, North Dakota, and Wisconsin all planting anywhere from 20 to 28% of their corn acreage just during the week. Despite some cool weather, we are continuing to see a good pace of corn emergence. And in fact, we matched the average pace for the week. In a typical time period ending May 24th, five-year average is that 21% of the corn would have emerged. That's exactly what we got in 2026. So that jumped from 39 to 60% emerged for corn, right on par with the five-year average. And that keeps us for the second week in a row 2 points ahead of the five-year average. The number this week is 58% for the expectation, a little behind last year's emergence pace, which was 65%.
11: And on the soybeans,
12: we had better progress in the north, a little wetter in the south, but overall staying ahead of the five-year average planting pace, which is now 68% would be the average for May 24th. This year, we have achieved a soybean planting pace of 79% complete. A lot of that

0: due to some of that really quick early planting in the south where everything's pretty much wrapped up, and we are now seeing that faster pace moving into the northern corn belt. And just like corn, we saw at least 20 percentage points planted during the week in Michigan, North Dakota, and Wisconsin.
1: We'll look at the Iowa numbers coming up during the noon hour. Yesterday at noon, we visited with ISU Extension beef specialist Chris Clark ahead of this a heat wave affecting the northwest Iowa cattle herd.
2: Maybe they're kind of congregating under shade if you have that, congregating at the water. You can see them kind of start to pant and kind of slobber at the mouth, kind of foam at the mouth if it gets really severe. But increased respiratory rate and just kind of a look of uneasiness or discomfort is kind of the first sign.
1: What's your observation? Are we adopting more man-made shade out there for our outdoor cattle?
2: I certainly encourage it. I think it's really beneficial. In a grazing setting, we get some debate about how much shade to use and what types of shade to use. In a feed yard setting, I think we fall into needing the more man-made shade as opposed to natural things like trees. But I think it's a good investment. The cattle that are at greatest risk for heat stress would be fat cattle, heavy fed cattle. We tend now to push them to a little heavier finish weights, a little more days on feed. And so as they get bigger and fatter and heavier, there's more and more risk. And I think it just from a cattle comfort and animal well-being kind of thing, I think it's a good thing. I think if you get into a deal where you do have a severe event and you can save some cattle that might succumb to heat stress, they're really valuable right now. So it can and certainly pay off that way. And just the hide color is something interesting, too. Black cattle are more susceptible to the UV light exposure, right, and the stress that goes with that. And so if you're going to have a lot of black cattle on feed, especially heavy, fat black cattle, I think shade can be a really, really important thing.
1: Even more important than the shade, plenty of water.
2: Yeah, absolutely. You need to have plenty of fresh, clean water so that they can have ad lib access, and you need to kind of plan for the maximum need. Consumption of water is going to go up pretty dramatically during a heat stress event. Some will say it might even double. And some of that intake is based on weight too, but you got to figure if you have full grown, you know, adult cows, or if you have feed yard cattle that are getting up there in weight and are closer to finish, they might drink, you know, 25 to 30 gallons of water a day. And so you have to plan for not only having the water pressure and the water supply, but also the water trough space to allow everybody access.
1: ISU Extension beef specialist Chris Clark yesterday at noon. At last report, those union workers at the Fort Morgan Cargill beef processing plant remain locked out. Ahead of Memorial Day, a union representative said the company is offering a 1.75% wage increase over 5 years. The union says that's not in alignment with the profits coming out of that plant. Meanwhile, we learned yesterday that union workers at the Dodge City, Kansas JBS plant have ratified their contract to continue working. That's the latest from the Ag Business Desk. Markets throughout the day and more farm news coming up during the noon hour.
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5: 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In the 8 o'clock hour, we'll have a Brain Games question for you, and of course, birthdays and anniversaries. Who celebrates on this 27th day of May? Country singer Don Williams was born on this date in 1939. He's a Texas boy. Things that went on in country music history.

Look back in time. 1968, Glenn Campbell recorded Wichita Lineman. It appeared on the album of the same name. Reached number 3 on the pop charts, as well as going to the top of the country charts. 1981, Alabama on the country music album chart with Feels So Right. It was their second studio album. It produced 3 number 1 hit songs for Alabama, the title Cut, along with Old Flame and Lovin' the First Degree. I'm going to take you back, though, to 1982. George Strait was number 1 on the country charts. Well, he released a song that would later go to number 1 and become his first number 1 hit song. The song was included on the soundtrack of the feature film The Soldier, which won an ASCAP award for being among one of the most performed songs of 1982. Some classic George Strait. It's called Fool Hearted Memory on Big Country 107.7.

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3: Weather forecast is pretty darn short and sweet. We'll take it. Sunny skies, a high of 90. Southwesterly winds at 5. We do have a slight chance of a shower or thunderstorm. It's going to be late in the afternoon, early evening hours if we do see anything. Tonight, then, after that, we'll see partly cloudy skies, a low 62. Mostly sunny and 88 tomorrow, a low of 58. Sunny and 85 on Friday, and a low of 58, and weekend plans look nice as well. Saturday, 84 and sunshine, partly sunny and 80 on Sunday. It's 7 o'clock. 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
4: From ABC News, I'm Sherry Preston. Texas Senator John Cornyn tried for more than a year to show that he and President Trump were on the same team. In the end, it didn't matter when the president endorsed his opponent, State Attorney General Ken Paxton, who defeated Cornyn handily in Tuesday's runoff primary. In Dallas, here's ABC's Jim Ryan.
5: The National Republican Senatorial Committee was clearly backing John Cornyn in his bid for a fifth term, taking swipes during the primary at what it called an incompetent Ken Paxton. Overnight, the committee took down online press releases that mentioned the new GOP nominee for U.S. Senate.

0: Instead, the organization is going after Paxton's Democratic challenger, labeling James Tallarico a, quote, radical leftist who thinks God is non-binary. Jim Ryan, ABC News in Dallas-Fort Worth.
1: One person was killed, but nine are still missing following a chemical explosion at a paper mill plant in Washington State, about 2 hours south of Seattle. ABC's Melissa Adan is there.
2: The facility, which employs about 1,000 people, makes a variety of paper goods. Officials say the 900,000-gallon tank contains white liquor, a mixture of chemicals that can burn the skin or burn the lungs if inhaled. Efforts to find other victims temporarily called off overnight because the chemicals remaining in the tank made it too volatile.
1: Nine people were taken to hospitals. Actor Matthew Perry's personal assistant, Kenneth Iwamasa, will be sentenced today for his role in Perry's fatal drug overdose in 2023.
3: Iwamasa pleaded guilty to one count of conspiracy to distribute ketamine causing death and faces up to 15 years in prison. His lawyers insist he was vulnerable to the relationship dynamic which he fell into with Perry. In short, he could not simply say no to the star actor.
1: ABC's Hannah Batah. Five villagers stuck in a flooded cave in the country of Laos have been found alive. Rescuers are still looking for two others. 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
6: Good morning, George Bauer at the KICD News Desk. Still no official word from the Emmett County Sheriff's Department about an incident Monday. In a very cryptic news release, Sheriff's Department says that several agencies converged on Fort Defiance State Park, set up a perimeter, and police canines and drones were used to find one person on foot. The sheriff's department says the suspect was located and taken into custody. They promise more details maybe as soon as today. Spirit Lake police have charged an Ames woman with multiple charges, including possession of a controlled substance following a traffic stop Monday night. 32-year-old Serena Lindsay pulled over about 11 p.m. at the Highway 9 and 71 intersection, apparently after the officer observed her using a cell phone while operating a motor vehicle. The incident report says that cocaine was found and that Lindsay kicked the arresting officer in the stomach and shoulder while she was being taken into custody, leading to two counts of assault on a law enforcement official and interference with official acts. She was also charged with several traffic violations, including improper vehicle registration. Local farmer and longtime Spencer resident Brandon Edmonds entering the race for a seat on the Clay County Board of Supervisors. He tells KICD News he is running to represent the smaller communities of Clay County.
7: I'm concerned about the area or reduction in the area, if you would say. So I want to see the place thrive. I'd like to see our smaller towns grow, expand, or at least have the needs in them that can sustain what they're at now, you know, make sure everybody's got a gas station, somewhere to get some groceries if you need them, something to do. It was sad to see, you know, when Everly lost their station. So I really just want to make sure that our area doesn't kind of shrink anymore, doesn't wither. I'd like to see some growth, some prosperity.
6: Edmonds says he lived in Spencer all of his life, only leaving briefly for college before returning. He currently farms and has spent the past dozen years helping manage a cattle operation. Says he also stays busy volunteering for youth sports and small business efforts.
7: I don't think our area is currently on an expansionary era, so to say. And I think finding ways to position our county as better than other areas and avoiding losing more people or losing businesses to someplace else. You know, what can we do to keep those businesses? And if we continue to lose businesses and people, then that increases the burden on other residents as far as making sure we can have the money to sustain the services we provide right now. And I think that, in the nutshell, is the biggest end there, is we have a certain level of services provided, whether it's EMS or police, and we want to stay at that level. So we have to see what we can do to maintain that.
6: Edmonds says a rising sea will raise all ships.
7: The taxes were a huge talk here earlier this year, and I think bringing in new businesses, expanding current businesses, trying to offer things that assist in that. I learned a lot about the Clay County Revolving Loan Fund, trying to position those resources we have to help, whether it's a new business or whether it's an existing business, grow in our area and community. I want to see us expand so that we can maybe not put that tax burden on the local citizens, but just expand that burden across a wider area.
6: Brandon Edmonds, one of five Republicans seeking three spots in next Tuesday's primary election. Perhaps even more important than providing access to free information, the role of the library is to encourage reading. And Spencer Library Program Director Robin Munson says the summer reading program starts this week.
8: On May 28th, which is the last day of school, from 1 to 5, it's a come and go, so you don't have to spend the whole time there, but we are having our kickoffs. With this, we're going to have a popcorn bar that kids and adults can enjoy. We'll have a free book giveaway for our kids and teens, and we'll have also information on how to sign up. You can either sign up through an app that we have and track your minutes online. It's called Beanstack. Or we also have paper copies if you don't like to get on your phone or use apps or electronics or anything like that. This is for all ages, babies through adults, for summer reading. We encourage parents to read to your children. They get minutes for reading to their children, and their children get minutes too. So we really encourage that.
6: Now, reading, of course, is its own reward, but
8: for adults, we have a weekly prize drawing of a $25 chamber gift card that you can use around town to our local businesses. And we also offer a couple books in your bag with your chamber gift card. And that's a weekly drawing. Adults, we also have we have three final prize drawings. And one is a Kindle Paperwhite. And the other one is a composter, which is a big thing you can put in your backyard and you can make your own fertilizer and dirt and stuff. And then the other one is a countertop hydroponics plant grower. So you can grow herbs and things like that right on your kitchen countertop.
6: Spencer Public Library also has a number of scheduled programs and activities throughout the summer to get young people in the door. And Audrey McIrvin recaps the weekend's health update for us.
1: Clay County Health Update aired this weekend, and it featured three Spencer High School students in the No Boundaries program working to raise mental health support awareness.
9: So No Boundaries is a student-based program offered at Spencer High School for juniors and seniors. And what makes this program unique is that we get to work with community members on real projects that have a significant impact on the community. It's not just classroom learning, it's hands-on, and you're working on something meaningful every day. When the opportunity came up to work with Link on mental health awareness, we felt like it was something important where we could make a difference.
1: Lucas Swanson was joined by Haley Kuhn and Gage Durkos, and all three talked about working with Link, the local behavioral health network, and Spencer Hospital.
10: We've met with Joe Barr, who is the navigation coordinator for Link, and we've also connected with the police chief, sheriff, public health, counselors, and others who are all working together to support mental health in our community. It's been eye-opening to see how many people are involved and how collaborative it is.
1: The collaborations include local law enforcement agreeing to place the 988 decals on all police vehicles, and Spencer Hospital added the 988 decals to ambulances and supply chain vans.
11: 988 is the suicide and crisis lifeline. If someone is experiencing a mental health crisis, they can call or text 988 and get support. A lot of people know to call 911 in an emergency, but not as many know about 988. And we really felt it was important to get that number out there.
1: Durko says the crowning achievement was getting the 988 information added to the high school gym's Jumbotron and placed in school restrooms on the mirrors. 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I'm Audrey McIrvin.
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3: Turning to the area funeral announcements for today, services for 80-year-old Carol Chumland of Emmitsburg. They'll be today at 10:30 at Martin Matthijs Funeral Home in Emmitsburg, burial at St. John's Cemetery in Emmitsburg. Visitation also this morning from 9 till 10:30 at the funeral home. Martin Matthijs Funeral Home in Emmitsburg in charge of arrangements for 80-year-old Carol Chumland of Emmitsburg. Services for 48-year-old Mr. Paul Elms of Peterson will be this afternoon at 2 at United Methodist Church in Peterson. Visitation 1 hour prior to the service at the church as well. Burial at a later date. Warner Funeral Home handling arrangements for 48-year-old Paul Elms of Peterson. A mass of Christian burial for 61-year-old Angela Jackson Seidels of Terrell will be Thursday morning at 10:30 at St. Mary's Catholic Church in Spirit Lake. A rosary at 9:30 Thursday morning at the church, followed by visitation up until service time. In honor of Angela's wishes, the family requests that casual attire be worn to the service. Burial at the Fairview Cemetery in Terrell. Robinson Funeral Home Spirit Lake in charge of arrangements for 61-year-old Angela Jackson Seidels of Terrell. Services for 67-year-old Vicki Locke of Spirit Lake. They'll be Thursday evening at 7 at Turner Jenis Funeral Home in Spirit Lake. Visitation Thursday from 5 till 7 at the funeral home. Burial at Lakeview Cemetery, Spirit Lake. Turner Jenis Funeral Home in charge of arrangements for 67-year-old Vicki Locke of Spirit Lake. Arrangements for 86-year-old Richard Dick Hansen of Estherville will be Friday morning at 10:30 at Trinity Lutheran Church in Estherville. Burial at Swan Lake Cemetery in Emmett County. Military honors provided by the VFW and American Legion Post in Estherville. Visitation Thursday evening, 4 until 6 p.m. at Trinity Lutheran Church in Estherville. Henry Olson Funeral Home in Estherville in charge of arrangements for 86-year-old Dick Hansen of Estherville. Visitation for 57-year-old Reverend Curtis Batchlett of Spencer will be Friday from 4 until 7 p.m. at the Gielan Funeral Home in Spencer. Private service will be held at a later date. Burial at the Riverside Cemetery in Spencer. The Gielan Funeral Home in Spencer in charge of arrangements for 57-year-old Reverend Curtis Batchlett of Spencer. Arrangements for 99-year-old Barbara DeMuth of Milford. The memorial service is Saturday morning at 11:30 at Turner Jenis Funeral Home in Milford. Visitation 1 hour prior to the service at the funeral home as well. Burial at the Calvary Cemetery in Milford. Turner Jenis Funeral Home handling arrangements for 99-year-old Barbara DeMuth of Milford. Services for 87-year-old Rhoda Marlene Bosma of Lake Park. Those services will be Saturday at 11 at the Ocheden Christian Reformed Church. Turner Jenis Funeral Home in Lake Park handling arrangements for 87-year-old Rhoda Bosma of Lake Park. And services for 75-year-old Julie Stoffern of Sanborn. 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Visitation also at the Sanborn Funeral Home on Saturday prior to the service starting at 1 until 3. Family present at that time. Burial take place at a later date at Roseland Cemetery near Sanborn. Sanborn Funeral Home in charge of arrangements for 75-year-old Julie Stoffern of Sanborn. 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
4: Happening weather-wise, it's going to be short and sweet. Another warm day today. We made it to 92 yesterday for the daytime high. And today's forecast on this Wednesday, we should see mostly sunny and hot conditions with a high around 90 again. And not much wind. We got a better opportunity of a few showers. Maybe some rumbles of thunder are possible. Late afternoon hours, early evening. So between 3 and 9, let's say, is when you might have that opportunity of a thunderstorm. We'll see some clouds move in after sunset. And so tomorrow, a few more clouds expected, but still going to be a warm day with upper 80s, our expected daytime high. A quiet night Thursday night. Friday will be in the mid-80s. And then a weekend plans. Pretty decent. It'll stay warm with highs in the 80s. A little breezier for the upcoming weekend. A few thunderstorms are possible on Sunday's forecast as well. Again, not a widespread rain, but the opportunity of some pop-up showers in the forecast for Saturday and Sunday. We'll be back with that forecast and current conditions after this from Christian Sheet Metal, State Line Cooperative, and Hometown Physical Therapy.
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1: Hefty, hefty, hefty!
4: Got a slight chance of a thunderstorm late this afternoon after 3, a high today near 90, southwesterly winds at around 5. Slight chance of thunderstorms in the evening hours. Partly cloudy skies, a low of 62 tonight. Sunny and 88 on Thursday with east-southeasterly winds at around 10. Partly cloudy Thursday night, low 58. Sunny and 85 on Friday, a low of 58. Sunny 84 on Saturday, a low of 57. And Sunday, partly sunny and 81. Yesterday made it to 92, record high for this date, 101 in 2018, and the record low, 39 in 1971. Here in Spencer this morning, we do have sunshiny skies. Our temperature reading, we dip down to 66 for the overnight low. We're at 69 degrees. Stay tuned. Sports is coming up.
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4: Takes it all the way back, a 99-yard kick return for a touchdown. There's the count. We get a three count for the referee. There's the win by four.
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5: Spencer baseball team played host to Cherokee in the Lakes Conference opener and home opener on Tuesday night for the 2026 season. After holding the Braves scoreless in the top of the first inning, Spencer struck for four runs in the bottom of the first, including a three-run shot from Larson Volk.
6: Next pitch home, lifted high in the air, should get the run in, and it's over the fence. Larson Volk takes it over the right center field fence, and the Tigers' lead extends with that three-run shot.
5: Spencer starting pitcher George Lawson would respond with three strikeouts with four batters faced in the top of the second, and Spencer struck for seven more runs in the second inning. Both Shelton Benlin and Larson Volk knocked in multiple runs batted in. Down 11-0, Cherokee was able to strike for a pair of runs in the top of the third inning with Noah Rapp and Wyatt Ludvigson scoring. The Tiger offense kept rolling in the bottom of the third, though Shelton Benlin hit a two-run shot.
6: Five games back, this is a well-struck ball. Heading out to left field and well gone! Shelton Benlin! The Tigers now lead 13-2.
5: Later on that inning, Larson Volk, who only had one extra base hit his freshman year, hit his second home run of the game, narrowly missing the glove of Cam Cone in right center field.
7: That's a look at sports from softball, baseball, last evening. Stephen Cutler in the studio with me this morning, and now you've got postseason soccer coming up tonight, right?
8: Yeah, we got it on News Radio KICD, a big one, of course, tonight. I think it should be a pretty challenging matchup right away for the Spencer boys. Lamar's team that plays in a tough league have given Spencer some issues in the postseason before. But looking forward to it tonight. Should be a fun match.
7: And a nice night. So see a lot of people at soccer field tonight. Like to have a lot of folks out there. And the golfers from throughout the state got another great day to play today, too, don't they?
8: Yeah.
7: Good for them.
8: Yeah, that's awesome. State tournament going on in various locations from around the state, of course. Spencer, of course, in action, Okoboji in action as teams. There's also some individuals who qualified from around the KICD 9 county area going on as well. So,
7: you betcha.
8: Great day for golf.
7: Yep, we invite you to support those local high school kids as they continue on some great sports. We'll have Stephen on tonight on KICD AM. What time?
8: 7 o'clock is going to be the start. We'll probably fire up the pregame. Right around 6:40 or so. Full transparency, technical difficulties there. There were supposed to be scores from baseball and the Twins around the KICD 9 county area. Those, of course, will be available online at BigCountry1077.com.
7: Yeah, apologize for the technical difficulties. We'll get things worked out here. Not quite sure what's going on in our studio here this morning. We got more of your country favorites coming up. Stay tuned.

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0: Bailey Zimmerman in his Chevy Silverado. Big Country 107.7, 20 minutes away from the top of the hour. Sunshiny sky, 69 degrees right now. Got a slight chance of a shower or thunderstorm late in the afternoon, early evening hours. Otherwise, sunny and 90 today again. And winds fairly calm tonight after the opportunity of a slight chance of a shower. See a low of 62 and sunny and 88 on Thursday. Once again here in Spencer, 69 degrees. We're going to head to Nashville, find out what's going on in country music news. Your boy Butter is next.
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0: Hey, what's going on in country music today? Let's head to Nashville and find out with your boy Butter.
4: Hey, y'all. Still raining in Nashville, just in case anybody's wondering. Been underwater for a few months now. I'm a graduate of Middle Tennessee State University, MTSU. A lot of us that moved here either went to Belmont. If you went to college, you either went to Belmont here in Nashville or MTSU, which has sort of a rival recording program. Okay. Scott Bruschetta graduated from there or was given the commencement speech a couple days back for the graduates of the, you know, recording and the music industry program. And during his speech, he was talking about AI rewriting production as we sit here and as we know it. And students started booing. Now, I don't know if they were booing Scott or they were booing EI, but he went on to say, hey, you got to deal with it. You can hear what I'm saying now or you can pay me later. And he said, it's a tool. Make it work for you. Scott Bruschetta started Big Machine. He signed Taylor Swift. He's discovered number of big country artists. Tim McGraw's been on Big Machine. Scott is basically heralded in Nashville as one of the top record executives. This guy's at a commencement speech getting booed talking about AI to a bunch of people that, you know, I'm one of them. You know, we studied how to produce and be in the studio. It's real. AI's taking over. Rhonda, have you found AI becoming more and more intrusive? Are you using it more? Would you be out in the audience booing at the commencement speech?
0: Trying to learn and have it used to my advancement, but it does frighten me, and I don't know. I'm not a fan. I want to keep it real.
4: We'll see where it takes us. It's here. Yeah. It's not like it's going away.
0: And and I get his message. You have to deal with it, so learn how.
4: You know, the industry changes all the time. You know, think about streaming. Right. Like you're not even getting really paid for it anymore like you would records. It all changes. Another little story. Kane Brown's new place opened up here recently, and they were having the grand opening, and Rachel Gerwin and Evan Cimino, bachelorette trip. They're celebrating together now. They're having their bachelor and bachelorette party in the same town, but they got t-shirts. Of course, you would get t-shirts because you're doing your bachelor and bachelorette party, but they had their t-shirts. I got a woman, and her said she's got a man, and they were in the balcony, and Caitlin, Kane's wife, saw them, so made some attention, took some posts, but then Kane saw them. So here you are on your bachelorette party and your bachelor party. You're at Kane Brown's. You're obviously mega fans. You've got t-shirts on with his lyrics, and then he calls them down, calls them on stage, takes pictures with them. They got to meet Kane and his wife, and that's just what I love about Nashville. These artists are at these bars, and they come in quite a bit. And I know it was the grand opening, but it's just when you see fans trying and caring, I just love it when artists sort of connect with them and give them something in return for being such a mega fan. But I thought that was a great story. Bachelor, Bachelorette Party, Nashville, wear your t-shirts.
0: One step over the top. How cool is that?
4: I know. It's just awesome. So it made me happy for him.
0: I like that. That's a great story. Pets, I guess you don't have a dog or a cat. You've got like some sort of a lizard thing, right?
4: Yeah, we got a crayfish and a gecko.
0: Okay, very good. So
4: there you go.
0: They don't have collars, but a Chinese technology startup is getting some attention with an AI-powered pet collar that claims to translate animal sounds into human language almost instantly. So it's designed to interpret the barks and the meows and other pet vocalizations using artificial intelligence. Here's where I have an issue with it. According to the company, the wearable gadget can deliver translations with up to 95% accuracy. How did they know? How did they know they're 95% accurate? Do they have a talking dog that is saying, yep, that's what they said? How can they say that?
4: Rhonda, I think you nailed that one right on the head. There's no way you can have something to compare it to get your percentages. It makes no sense. When you think about it, there's only, like, what is there? Only two options a dog could be like, feed me, I gotta go potty. Like, there's really not enough options, so I guess you could get them almost all right because there's only two. What could a dog really be communicating?
0: Yeah, the examples given by the company include phrases like, pay attention to me, I want those treats, leave me alone, you're bothering me. So there's three things, but I have to go outside isn't one of them that should be on that list.
4: Well, what's funny is I get the leave me alone, you're bothering me from my wife a lot. So I don't know about the pets, you know, but I know that if I had a collar on my wife, it would be saying that all the time, leave me alone, you're bothering me.
0: You can translate those facial and messages, is that correct?
4: That's right. I just envision putting a dog collar on my wife. I don't know if that's a weird thing or not.
0: Good luck with that, buddy. Good luck. We'll see if you're here tomorrow to do your show, yeah. Okay?
4: It was good knowing you guys.
0: It was nice. Butter, have a good day.
4: Holla.

0: That's Jelly Roll and I'm Not Okay. Big Country 107.7, 10 minutes away from the top of the hour. What is the toughest word for you to spell? We have a couple of Iowa kids in the Scripps Spelling Bee underway today. We'll talk about the tough words right after this. Stay tuned.
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0: Spelling Bee underway today and tomorrow. The final's actually on television. Maybe tonight as well on ION now. It used to be on ESPN, but I think ION is the network that carries it. Two Iowa students are in the spelling bee. Malena Eichwald, she's an 11-year-old fifth grader from Davenport, and Caleb Devan, 14-year-old eighth grader from Urbandale. So congratulations to those young people. We wish them the very best of luck. Spell check is probably one of the better things that I think they have invented. A new analysis of Google search data has revealed that some of the most commonly misspelled words are bouger, top the list. Researchers at unscrambler.com examined the U.S. searches for phrases like how do you spell. Other frequently searched words include favorite, through, business, definitely, beautiful, and niece. Now, the study broke down the most misspelled words by state. They found spaghetti's a tough one for those in North Carolina and Virginia. Minnesotans have the need to know how to spell ukulele. Didn't know that there was a lot of ukulele players there in the state of Minnesota, but evidently that's the word they most searched. And for us here in the state of Iowa, it's vacuum. Two U's, one C, just FYI. V-A-C-U-U-M, vacuum. News is coming up at the top of the hour. Here's Hardy. Great song featuring a couple of his buddies. Tim McGraw, Eric Church, Morgan Wallen. It's called MacArthur. John McGraw.

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1: ABC News, I'm Sherry Preston. The Texas Senate race is set, and it will not include the incumbent, Senator John Cornyn, beaten in the GOP primary by Attorney General Ken Paxton. After Paxton picked up the endorsement of President Trump, on the other side, Democrat James Tallarico. Search teams looking for 9 people unaccounted for after the rupture of a tank holding toxic chemicals at a paper plant in Washington State. ABC's Lindsay Tuckman.
2: The one person confirmed dead was identified by his family as Gilbert Bernal, a grandfather whose son also worked at the mill. Efforts to find other victims have been called off because the chemicals remaining in the tank make it too volatile. The cause of the rupture? Unclear. But the Associated Press reports the company, Nippon Dynawave, has been fined recently for health and safety violations.
1: President Trump gathers his cabinet today as talks continue toward a possible deal with Iran. This is ABC News.
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6: Good morning, George Bauer at the KICD News Desk. Still no official word from the Emmett County Sheriff's Department about an incident Monday. In a very cryptic news release, Sheriff's Department says that several agencies converged on Fort Defiance State Park, set up a perimeter, and police canines and drones were used to find one person on foot. The Sheriff's Department says the suspect was located and taken into custody. They promised more details maybe as soon as today. Spirit Lake Police have charged an Ames woman with multiple charges, including possession of a controlled substance following a traffic stop Monday night. 32-year-old Serena Lindsay pulled over about 11 p.m. at the Highway 9 and 71 intersection, apparently after the officer observed her using a cell phone while operating a motor vehicle. The incident report says that cocaine was found and that Lindsay kicked the arresting officer in the stomach and shoulder while she was being taken into custody, leading to 2 counts of assault on a law enforcement official and interference with official acts. She was also charged with several traffic violations, including improper vehicle registration. Local farmer and longtime Spencer resident Brandon Edmonds entering the race for a seat on the Clay County Board of Supervisors. He tells KICD News he is running to represent the smaller communities of Clay County.
7: I'm concerned about the area or reduction in the area, if you would say. So I want to see the place thrive. I'd like to see our smaller towns grow, expand, or at least have the needs in them that can sustain what they're at now. You know, make sure everybody's got a gas station, somewhere to get some groceries if you need them, something to do. It was sad to see, you know, when Everly lost their station. So I really just want to make sure that our area doesn't kind of shrink anymore, doesn't wither. I'd like to see some growth, some prosperity.
6: Edmonds says he lived in Spencer all of his life, only leaving briefly for college before returning. He currently farms and has spent the past dozen years helping manage a cattle operation. Says he also stays busy volunteering for youth sports and small business efforts.
7: I don't think our area is currently on an expansionary era, so to say. And I think finding ways to position our county as better than other areas and avoiding losing more people or losing businesses to someplace else. You know, what can we do keep those businesses. And if we continue to lose businesses and people, then that increases the burden on other residents as far as making sure we can have the money to sustain the services we provide right now. And I think that, in the nutshell, is the biggest end there, is we have a certain level of services provided, whether it's EMS or police, and we want to stay at that level. So we have to see what we can do to maintain that.
6: Edmonds says a rising sea will raise all ships.
7: The taxes were a huge talk here earlier this year, and I think bringing in new businesses, expanding current businesses, trying to offer things that assist in that. I learned a lot about the Clay County Revolving Loan Fund, trying to position those resources we have to help, whether it's a new business or whether it's an existing business, grow in our area and community. I want to see us expand so that we can maybe not put that tax burden on the local citizens, but just expand that burden across a wider area.
6: Brandon Edmonds, one of five Republicans seeking three spots in next Tuesday's primary election. Perhaps even more important than providing access to free information, the role of the library is to encourage reading. And Spencer Library Program Director Robin Munson says the summer reading program starts this week.
8: On May 28th, which is the last day of school, from 1 to 5, it's a come and go, so you don't have to spend the whole time there, but we are having our kickoffs. With this, we're going to have a popcorn bar that kids and adults can enjoy. We'll have a free book giveaway for our kids and teens, and we'll have also information on how to sign up. You can either sign up through an app that we have and track your minutes online. It's called Beanstack. Or we also have paper copies if you don't like to get on your phone or use apps or electronics or anything like that. This is for all ages, babies through adults, for summer reading. We encourage parents to read to your children. They get minutes for reading to their children, and their children get minutes too. So we really encourage that.
6: Now, reading, of course, is its own reward, but
8: for adults, we have a weekly prize drawing of a $25 chamber gift card that you can use around town to our local businesses. And we also offer a couple books in your bag with your chamber gift card. And that's a weekly drawing. Adults, we also have we have three final prize drawings. And one is a Kindle Paperwhite. And the other one is a composter, which is a big thing you can put in your backyard and you can make your own fertilizer and dirt and stuff. And then the other one is a countertop hydroponics plant grower. So you can grow herbs and things like that right on your kitchen countertop.
6: Spencer Public Library also has a number of scheduled programs and activities throughout the summer to get young people in the door. And Audrey McIrvin recaps the weekend's health update for us.
9: Clay County Health Update aired this weekend, and it featured three Spencer High School students in the No Boundaries program working to raise mental health support awareness.
10: 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And what makes this program unique is that we get to work with community members on real projects that have a significant impact on the community. It's not just classroom learning, it's hands-on, and you're working on something meaningful every day. When the opportunity came up to work with Link on mental health awareness, we felt like it was something important where we could make a difference.
9: Lucas Swanson was joined by Haley Kuhn and Gage Durkos, and all three talked about working with Link, the local behavioral health network, and Spencer Hospital.
11: We've met with Joe Barr, who is the navigation coordinator for Link, and we've also connected with the police chief, sheriff, public health, counselors, and others who are all working together to support mental health in our community. It's been eye-opening to see how many people are involved and how collaborative it is.
9: The collaborations include local law enforcement agreeing to place the 988 decals on all police vehicles, and Spencer Hospital added the 988 decals to ambulances and supply chain vans.
12: 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A lot of people know to call 911 in an emergency, but not as many know about 988. 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
9: Durko says the crowning achievement was getting the 988 information added to the high school gym's Jumbotron and placed in school restrooms on the mirrors. 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I'm Audrey McIrvin.
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1: Spencer, forecast is calling for sunny skies, a high today near 90. We do have a chance of a shower or thunderstorm, just a slight chance, late this afternoon, evening hours as well. And then we'll see an overnight low tonight around 62 degrees. Sunny and 88 for a high on Thursday with east-southeasterly winds at 10. Thursday night, partly cloudy, low 58. Friday, sunny, 85 the high, a low 58. Sunny Saturday, 84, a low of 57. And partly sunny and 80 on Sunday. Right now here in Spencer, after high yesterday of 92, we're at 73 degrees. 8 o'clock news and weather brought to you today by Builder Sharpening and Service in Cherokee and Northwest Bank. I had some technical difficulties in our morning sports. There was a lot of baseball and softball action throughout the broadcast area. Stephen Cutler has those scores up on our website at bigcountry1077.com. Lakes Conference softball saw the Spencer Tigers defeat Cherokee 11-3. It was Spirit Lake over Esterville Lincoln Central 4-1. Other softball scores, non-conference, Newell Fonda defeating Storm Lake 13-9. GTRA girls over Okoboji 10-0. It was Sioux Central over Sheldon 12-0. Pocahontas area beat North Union 5-3. War Eagle Conference, Akron Westfield up Sibley Ocheden 18-0. It was South O'Brien over Harris Lake Park 18-1. Baseball from last night. Lakes Conference, Tigers defeated Cherokee 15-5. It was Spirit Lake over Esterville Lincoln Central in a close game 5-4. Other baseball scores from last night. Non-conference, Storm Lake defeats Newell Fonda 3-2. Unity Christian over Pocahontas area 4-1 in the first game. And then Pocahontas

0: Azaria comes back and beats Unity Christian 12-9. The Bats were moving in the second game. GTRA boys over Okoboji 9-8. It's West Lyon defeating Emmitsburg 13-0. North Union over West Bend Mallard in a great game 8-7. South O'Brien over West Monona 6-5. War Eagle Conference, Trinity Christian boys defeated Hartley Melvin Sanborn 2-1 in the first game. It was Akron Westfield over Sibley Ocheyedan 16-1, and MMCRU defeating George Little Rock 13-0. Again, score is always on the website at bigcountry1077.com. Stay tuned. The morning market previews next.
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4: This is Carl Setzer from Consus Ag Consulting with your Wednesday morning market preview. Looking at the market overnight trade, it really kind of divided here as we got closer to the end of the overnight session. For a good portion of night trade, corn, soybeans, and wheat all trading in the red. As we got closer to daybreak here, all of a sudden soybeans started to firm up a little bit and work their way back into positive territory. That's mainly coming from the products. We saw a rebound in soy meal, soy oil. We're seeing really good demand for our soy products in the global market. Our exports continue to run very high, and that is putting a floor underneath that soy complex. Also, looking at the weekly planting report, and I'm going to break these numbers down, but the planting progress shows that where corn is going and some of the reports across the interior market where we have seen corn and soybean, the values, spreads get a little bit wider. Also seen input prices back off a little bit for corn. We've seen a little bit softening in urea values. If you can get your hands on them, if they're available and you can get them. So that has the idea in the market. We may not see this massive additional shift of acres from corn to soybeans since the planting intentions report. Now, I do feel we will see a big shift like in the March intention showed us. But after that, it does not appear as though maybe this 1 to 2 million additional acres may not get rotated over to soybeans. So there's a little bit of a thought there, taking some pressure off the soy complex, putting a little bit back on corn. It's also, we've got three full sessions left here, two and the rest of today's actually, of trade before month end, seeing a little bit more positioning and profit taking in the market because of that. Like I said, on the planting progress report, we've got Iowa, Minnesota both at 94% on their corn for planted, both at 90% for soybeans, so we are not seeing very much concern there. Emergence running very good on both. The crop, now we're looking at it and saying, are we going to get some rains? That is starting to put a little bit of support under the market. Where we're seeing some of these drier forecasts. We had a wet spring in several parts of the Corn Belt, but that moisture is starting to get depleted a little bit, so we're keeping an eye on this as we go forward. One thing we do want to look at is the energy complex, and that's again under pressure here this morning. crude oil down another $3-$3.50 a barrel. That's putting a little bit of pressure on the renewable fuel side of the commodities here in overnight trade as well. Day trade looks like we're going to see corn maybe 1 to 2 cents lower, but corn is acting like it does want to work higher during the day. Soybeans showing 1 to 2 cent gains in late overnight trade. I would not be surprised if those didn't carry through into day trade. Looking at the livestock, not very much fresh news there at all. Trade continues to look at that big cattle placement number we had in the on-feed number here from April. Starting to look at it and expecting maybe there were just concerns about the pastures, and U.S. pastures not in very good shape. And that's where we're seeing a little bit, trying to get the feeders a little bit more interest in them, but we really can't at today's values. And every time we work higher, we see a little bit less demand. Really walking a tightrope in that cattle complex. Today's trade, I expect to see two-sided trade in both cattle and hogs. This has been Carl Setzer from Consus Ag Consulting.
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1: It's called Miles on It. Kane Brown with Marshmello, Big Country 107.7. Let's do the brain game, shall we? Lisa's Bake Shop is your sponsor today, 580-1077. We'll ask a question. First right answer gets $10 to spend at Lisa's. We'll be back with a question after this.

0: When you finally find your thing, you want the whole world to know about that thing. So you use a thing called Canva to make it an even bigger and better thing. Whether you want to create flyers for that thing, make presentations for that thing, or design merch for that thing, you can do anything. So people can see your thing, feel your thing, love your thing. The next thing you know, it's a thing. Canva, the thing that makes anything a thing.
1: Date in history, 1994, is the Flintstones movie premiered in theaters. So we'll go to the Flintstones comic, and I want to know, what fraternal organization do Fred and Barney belong to? I need to know the whole name of them. What fraternal organization do Fred and Barney belong to? So I need the whole name. Let me know at 580-1077.

0: Luke Combs back in the saddle. Big Country 107.7. I know I made you be pretty specific, but what fraternal organization do Fred and Barney belong to in the Flintstones? I needed to know the Loyal Order of Water Buffaloes. The Loyal Order of Water Buffaloes is the official answer we needed. Judy Kelp gets it right. So $10 to spend at Lisa's Bake Shop, our prize here on a Wednesday morning. We'll do it again tomorrow on Big Country 107.7. Stay tuned. Birthdays and anniversaries, they're next.
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0: Jason Aldean, that's his latest Don't Tell On Me, Big Country 107.7. We're wrapping up Beef Month this week. We've got one more poll for you to enter in for a chance to win a $25 certificate to use at the Branding Iron Restaurant, courtesy of the Clay County Cattlemen during Clay County Fair Week. So actually, you got three questions to answer, and it's all about cooking it up. What's your favorite way to cook beef? Grill, pan sear, slow cooker, or oven roast? Then who's the grill master at your house? Is it you? Is it someone else? Do you guys take turns? And then I need to know seasoning of your steak. Do you keep it simple, salt and pepper only, full seasoning, or maybe even a marinade? Those are your three questions to answer. And then at the end of the month, we will draw for the grand prize, $200 beef box from Klein Beef in Sanborn. We also have a really cool mini fridge from Dahl Distributing here in Spencer. And it's all brought to you in part by High V and Spencer, Sioux Valley Stock Farm, and Ruth Vedden Care Center.
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0: Good morning. The markets have opened on a Wednesday. July corn closed down 5¾ cents yesterday, down 2¾ cents overnight, down 3¾ this morning, starting this Wednesday at 4.53¾. September down 3½ at 4.60¾ cents. New crop December corn down 3¾ at 4.78½. Cash price for corn in Iowa yesterday 4 cents lower, averaging 4.20. July soybean futures down 10½ yesterday, lost 3¼ overnight, down 1½ this morning at 11.84½. September down 0.5 at 11.70¾. November down 3/4 at 11.79½. Cash price for beans yesterday in Iowa down a dime, averaging 11.21. Soybean meal down 3.30 yesterday, down up a dollar overnight, up $1.90 this morning at $330.50 per ton. Soybean oil up 38 points yesterday, down 23 overnight, down 16 this morning at the open at 74.21. Chicago wheat yesterday, down 10¾, also down 10¾ overnight, also down 10¾ at the open this morning. Live cattle futures yesterday anywhere from 45 cents higher to $1.07 lower. Triple digits higher at the open. June live cattle up 205 at 250.27. August up 235 at 241.50. October up $1.87 at 232.82. December up $1.75 at 232.30. No cash deals to report yet this week. 111,000 slaughtered yesterday, 1,000 more than last Tuesday, 6,000 fewer than the same day in 2025. Choice boxes yesterday afternoon up 263 at 392.90. Select boxes up 530 at 390.30. Feeder cattle yesterday anywhere from 45 cents higher to 40 cents lower and triple digits higher this morning. August feeders up 317 at 352.62. September up 280 at 349.82. October up 252 at 346.42. November up 245 at 343.10. Hogs yesterday up 37 cents on the front month, otherwise down 27 cents to $1.17 this morning. June is up 35 cents at 96.47. July up 32 cents at $100.45. August up 12 cents at 99.17. October down 37 cents at 85.57. Iowa Southern Minnesota cash hogs 94.67, the 5-day negotiated average. 88.21, yesterday afternoon's formula average. 468,000 processed, down 17,000 from a week ago and 12,000 from a year ago. And the cutouts yesterday afternoon were up $2.59 at 98.95. Average hog weights last week, 291.1, down from 291.3 the prior week, up from 288 pounds the same week a year ago. Class 3 milk up 3 cents yesterday, up 2 cents this morning at 1662. Wall Street was down 64 points yesterday and up 128 points this morning at 50,675. 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

0: 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We've got a new hardworking hero. 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
2: 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Sunny skies today, looking for a high today around 80. We do have a slight chance of a thunderstorm late afternoon, early evening hours. Winds will be fairly calm throughout the day as well. Slight chance of showers tonight and a low around 62. Sunny and 88 on Thursday with a low of 58 and sunny Friday and 85. Sunshine here in Spencer on this Wednesday morning. We're currently at 75 degrees.

0: Josh Ross, Single Again, Big Country 107.7. Sunshine, 76 degrees. How are the markets trading? Let's check in with Stephen Cutler.
1: July corn's down 1.25 at 456 and a quarter. September down 1.5 at 462 and 3/4 with new crop December corn falling 1.5 at 480 and a half. Soybeans for July up 2.25, 1188 and a quarter. September up 2.5 at 1173 and 3/4. New crop November soybeans up 2.25 at 1182 and a half. Chicago wheat for July down 11 at 624 and a half. Soybean meal for July up 120 at 329.80. And soybean oil for July up 27 points at 74.63. In the livestock today, live cattle for June's up 250 at 250.72, August up 302 at 242.17, October live cattle up 282 at 233.77, and December up 267 at 233.22. Feeder cattle for August up 492 at 354.37, September up 467 at 351.70, October feeder cattle up 452 at 348.42, and November up 412 at 344.77. Lean hogs for June up 65 at 96.77, July up 105 at 101.17, August lean hogs up 55 at 99.60, and October down 15 at 85.80. Crude oil for July falling 407 points at 89.82. Dow Jones Industrial up 310 at 50,857. Those are markets here on Big Country 107.7.
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0: Miranda Lambert singing Automatic, Big Country 107.7. NASCAR action coming up this weekend. It's another Sunday night race from the Nashville Super Speedway. Broadcast time is 5 o'clock for the Cracker Barrel 400. I'll quiz Butter tomorrow if he's planning on attending. The excitement coming up on Sunday night. We'll have all the action for you right here, though, on Big Country 107.7.
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1: 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Stephen Cutler's got call of the Tigers and Lamar's postseason sub-state soccer action. 6:40 will start their pregame. 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Here's Jordan Davis.

0: Nate Smith. It's called After Midnight, Big Country 107.7. This Saturday, Arts on Grand is doing the Riverside Arts Festival. It's a free day of music and art in all kinds of forms. There'll be art vendors, there'll be food trucks, beverages available as well. I think the bands will be at the band shell starting like at 3 or 3:30 in the afternoon. Hope to have some folks come in and give us more details on time frames on when things are going to be happening, but sounds like a fun day to check it out. Free for everybody to go to at East Leech Park in Spencer, coming up this Saturday. Stay tuned. Markets are next.
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4: Dry corn down 3/4 at 456 and 3/4 with new crop. December corn down 1/2 at 481 and 1/2. Soybeans for July up 3.5 at 1189 and 1/2. New crop November up 3 3/4 at 1184. Chicago wheat for July down 9 3/4 at 625 and 3/4. In the livestock, live cattle for June up 370 at 251.92 and August up 425 at 243.40. Feeder cattle for August up 5.95 at 355.40. September up 5.55 at 352.57. Lean hogs for June up 110 at 97.22. And July up 170 at 101.82. 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
1: Kenny Chesney here on Big Country 107.7. I'm Nikki Thunder. Hey, hey. Good morning. Here's your live Doppler forecast for today. There's a slight chance of showers this afternoon. Otherwise, sunny with a high of 90. Tonight, a slight chance of showers and thunderstorms. Partly cloudy with a low of 63. Tomorrow, sunny with a high of 88. Tomorrow night, partly cloudy with a low of 58. Friday, sunny, 85. Friday night, mostly cloudy with a low of 59. And for the weekend, Saturday, sunny with a high of 84. Saturday night, mostly cloudy with a low of 58. Sunday, partly sunny, 81. Mostly cloudy Sunday night with a low of 56. Monday, sunny, 82. And Tuesday, sunny, 81. Right now, we're at 48% humidity with southwest winds at 13 miles per hour. And 79 is the current temp. But again, today, we are expecting a high of 90 with a slight chance of showers and thunderstorms later on this afternoon. See the full forecast anytime at BigCountry1077.com.
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0: Choosing Texas, Ella Langley on Big Country 107.7. We have music on the way from Tucker Wetmore, also Bailey Zimmerman. 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It is 10:21. Here's Patrick with the markets.
1: This market brought to you by Hefty Seed. July corn down 2.25 at 4.55 and a half. September corn down 1.5 at 4.62 and three quarters. And new crop December corn down 1.5 at 4.80 and a half. Soybeans for July up 3.75 at 11.89 and three quarters. August soybeans up 4.25 at 11.89 and a quarter. And September soybeans up 4.75 at 11.76 and a quarter. Chicago wheat for July down 10.75 at 6.24 and three quarters. Soybean meal for July up 1.25 at 3.29 and three quarters. Live cattle for June up 3.57 at 2.51.80. August up 4.37 at 2.43.52. October up 3.92 at 2.34.90. And December up 3.72 at 2.41.27. Feeder cattle for August up 6.40 at 3.55.85. September up 5.89 at 3.53.10. October up 590 at 349.80, and November up 547 at 346.12. Lean hogs for June up 112 at 97.25, July up 170 at 101.82, August up 142 at 101.47, and October up 7 at 86.12. Your crude oil for July down 302 points at 90.88. And that is a look at your market update here on Big Country 107.7.
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Sam Hunt, that's Outskirts here on Big Country 107.7, 34 minutes after 10 o'clock. I'm Nikki Thunder with you. Happy Wednesday. It is the peak of the week, and it's a national holiday. Mm-hmm. Well, National Sunscreen Day, that is. And I'm going to tell you the importance of sunscreen. You never really think about it in the month of May, but that's when you should do it. Details after this. Here's Low Cash.

is Low Cash and Wrong Hearts right here on Big Country 107.7. And we have great music coming your way from Dierks Bentley, Megan Maroney, and also Keith Urban. That's all coming up. It is National Sunscreen Day. Now, a lot of times we don't think about sunscreen in May, but that's when they say you should stock up on that and start using it now. Okay, so if you're going to be outside, yes, put on that sunscreen. It is a critical part of sun protection that helps prevent skin damage, reduce the risk of skin cancer, and slow down premature aging. It does. And sunscreen, you know, should be used every day by people over 6 months old, even on a cloudy or cool day, because about 80% of the UV rays can penetrate the clouds. UV exposure can also occur through windows and fluorescent lights. And of course, it works all year. UV rays are the strongest between 10 a.m. and 4 p.m. and can reflect off surfaces like water and sand and snow. And the UV index can help you know when to protect your skin. Of course, it's safe and effective. Both chemical and mineral sunscreens are safe and effective when used as directed. And of course,

0: part of a sun safety plan should be taken. 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So let's remember our sunscreen today and into the summer. All year round, it sounds like. Let's be safe.
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0: That is Megan Maroney, Beautiful Things, Big Country, 107.7. 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
1: 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July corn down 2.5 at 455.25. September corn down 2 at 462.25. Soybeans for July up 2.5 at 1188.25. August soybeans up 3.25 at 1188.25. Chicago wheat for July down 11 at 624.5. Soybean meal for July up 1.75 at 330.75. Live cattle for June up 295 at 251.17. August up 257 at 242.70. Feeder cattle for August up 580 at 355.22. September up 530 at 352.32. And lean hogs for June up 115 at 97.27, while July's up 190 at 102.02. And that is a look at your market update here on Big Country 107.7.
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0: Molly and Riley Green. That's called Don't Mind If I Do. 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Here is your live Doppler forecast. There is a slight chance of showers and thunderstorms after 3 o'clock this afternoon. Otherwise sunny with a high of 90. Tonight, a slight chance of showers and thunderstorms before 8. Partly cloudy with a low of 63. Tomorrow, mostly sunny, 88. Tomorrow night, partly cloudy with a low of 58. Friday, sunny with a high of 85. Friday night, mostly cloudy with a low of 59. Saturday, sunny with a high of 84. Mostly cloudy Saturday night with a low of 58. Sunday, partly sunny with a high of 81. Monday, sunny, 82. And Tuesday, sunny with a high of 81. Right now, we're at 47% humidity with southwest winds at 9 miles per hour. And currently, we are at 82 degrees. And again, today, we're expecting a high of 90. You can see the full forecast online anytime at BigCountry1077.com. 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

0: 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And then on Monday, wow, Monday, June 1st, that's coming up already, we'll draw for the grand prize. That is a beef box worth $200 from Klein Beef in Sanborn and a mini refrigerator from Dole Distributing. And that is brought to you in part by Algona Livestock, Stateline Cooperative, Prairie Feed and Trucking, Spencer Egg Center, and Hy-Vee and Spencer. 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It is time to check the markets right now. Here's Patrick.
1: 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July corn is down 2.5 at 455.5. September corn down 1.75 at 462.5. New crop December corn down 2 at 480.25. Soybeans for July up 2.5 at 1188.5. August soybeans up 3.25 at 1188.25. And a new crop, or rather November soybeans up 4 at 1184.25. Chicago wheat for July down 11.75 at 623.75. Soybean meal for July up 2.75 at 331.75. Live cattle for June up 315 at 251.37. August up 342 at 242.87. October up 327 at 234.22. And December is up 305 at 255.60. Feeder cattle for August up $6 at 355.57. September up 557 at 352.60. October up 547 at 349.35. And November up 512 at 347.77. Lean hogs for June up 102 at 97.17. July up 175 at 101.85. August up 140 at 101.47, and October up 20 at 86.15. Your crude oil for July down 365 points at 90.21, and that is a look at your market update here on Big Country 107.7.
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9: This is not headline news. Domino's will celebrate the World Cup by giving away $1 million in pizza, which is good for soccer because at least someone will score. Ferrari has unveiled its first fully electric car. Like most Ferraris, it also comes with divorce papers. Blue Origin's latest rocket has been cleared for takeoff. Now the only thing left to do is scour the Billboard charts for former hitmakers to be astronauts. Phil Collins may never perform live again. Fortunately, his music will live on every time you're in an aisle at CVS. This is not headline news.

George Burge on Big Country 107.7. Have you ever rented a U-Haul? And I bet you only had it for a day or two, right? Well, I'm going to tell you about one U-Haul that was gone for a little longer than that. I'll tell you that right after this. Here's Cody Johnson and The Fall on Big Country 107.7.

is Cody Johnson and The Fall on Big Country 107.7. Back in June of 1993, I rented a U-Haul. I think I had it for about 2 days. I remember it was like $19 a day. And I just happened to be 19 years old. They asked me if I knew how to drive it. And I said, yes. They go, can you drive a stick? I go, yes. And then, of course, I get out there and it's three on a tree. Yeah. I was able to figure that out. I was so proud of myself. But imagine this.

0: That was only 2 days of having that thing. A U-Haul trailer randomly ended up back at a store in New York after missing for 14 years. Here's U-Haul employee Mitchell Gausser talking about finding the missing trailer that just reappeared and how much it would cost to rent it out for 14 years.
1: So when I opened it up, I'm like, well, that's not normal. And then I was looking for the license plate, and the license plate's gone too, so I knew something was up. For 14 years, multiply that by $30 a day, it'd be about $153,000. And then you have to add on the tax, of course, so that rounded up to about $165,000.
0: Wow. Well, I guess they said they probably won't get the money back, but they actually have no plans to find the person. So it was dropped off, and they were just glad to get it back. And believe it or not, many U-Haul trucks go missing each year. Wow, that's something you never really think about. And keep it here. We have some great music coming up from Garth Brooks, also Josh Ross on Big Country 107.7.
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1: That is Josh Ross. That's called Hate How You Look here on Big Country 107.7. We have news time coming up at noon, starting off with ABC News, local news, also the funeral announcements, weather with Patrick, farm news with George, and sports with Steven. That's all headed your way here on Big Country 107.7. Right now, here is Patrick with a market update.
2: This market update brought to you by a coalition to support Iowa farmers. July corn is currently down 3.5 at 454.25. September corn down 3 at 461.25. Soybeans for July up 2.75 at 1188.75. August soybeans up 3.25 at 1188.25. Chicago wheat for July down 12.75 at 622.75. Soybean meal for July up 3.25 at 331.75. Live cattle for June up 662 at 251.85. August up $4 at 243.17. Feeder cattle for August up 632 at 355.82. September up 602 at 358.05. And lean hogs for June up 102 at 97.15, while July is up 172 at 101.85. And that is a look at your market update here on Big Country 107.7.
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Chris Jansen. That's called Buy Me a Boat here on Big Country 107.7. News time coming up right after this. 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

0: even ask no questions. And a sign out front with some letters reading John chapter 2, verse 1.
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2: From ABC News, I'm Michelle Franzen. Hosting members of his cabinet at the White House, President Trump says Iran wants to make a deal and is in negotiating on fumes.
3: Just make a deal, they want to, I don't think they have a choice.
2: But Iranian state media reports Iran is standing firm in a memo sent to the U.S., making no mention of giving up its nuclear program, and says Iran will continue to control the Strait of Hormuz. ABC's Ian Panel is in Israel with reaction.
4: The White House, the Trump administration keep voicing optimism that a deal is close at hand. But if you actually look at the facts on the ground, over the last few days, we've seen U.S. strikes in Iran, Iran vowing to retaliate, an increase in Israeli strikes in Lebanon, the Iranian-backed proxy group Hezbollah firing back here in Israel.
2: The CDC continuing to monitor key airports around the country for travelers coming from Central Africa, which is dealing with an Ebola outbreak. At today's cabinet meeting, State Secretary Marco Rubio says his department, along with health officials and airports, are remaining vigilant.
5: We cannot and will not allow any cases of Ebola to enter the United States.
2: The CDC now sending an urgent request for its agency to recruit personnel to help screen travelers at key airports. In Washington state, one person is dead. Nine others are still unaccounted for following that paper mill tank rupture in Longview, south of Olympia. ABC's Melissa Adan is on scene.
6: The facility, which employs about 1,000 people, makes a variety of paper goods. Officials say the 100,000-gallon tank contains white liquor, a mixture of chemicals that can burn the skin or burn the lungs if inhaled. Efforts to find other victims temporarily called off overnight because the chemicals remaining in the tank made it too volatile.
2: A unit of some 2,200 Marines pulling out of the Caribbean following an abnormally long 10-month deployment, which typically lasts 7 months. That unit, which has air, sea, and ground power, scheduled to return home to Camp Lejeune, North Carolina. You're listening to ABC News.
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13: City staff in Lynn Grove are advising residents on the south side of town that a water disruption is scheduled for this afternoon. Starting at 1 p.m. today, water in Lynn Grove will shut off for a few hours to allow crews to install a permanent connection to Iowa Lakes Regional Water. Now, once water is restored, a boil advisory will be in effect for the south side of Lynn Grove until safety samples are cleared. For updates on when that advisory is lifted, check the Lynn Grove City website or the What's Up in Lynn Grove Facebook page. Spirit Lake police have charged an Ames woman with multiple charges, including possession of a controlled substance following a traffic stop Monday night. 32-year-old Serena Lindsay was pulled over around 11 p.m. on Highway 9 and 71 intersection, apparently after the officer observed her using a cell phone while operating a motor vehicle. The incident report says that cocaine was found in the vehicle and that Lindsay kicked the arresting officer in the stomach and shoulder while she was being taken into custody, leading to two counts of assault on a law enforcement official and interference with official acts. She was also charged with several traffic violations, including improper vehicle registration. Storm Lake man faces multiple charges following a weekend traffic stop. Storm Lake police report that early Sunday morning around 2:15 a.m., an officer stopped 33-year-old Chester George near East 5th Street and Geisinger Road. Officers allege George was driving intoxicated and physically resisted arrest when they tried to take him into custody. George is now booked in the Buena Vista County Jail on an $8,300 bond. He faces several charges, including felony OWI third offense, driving while barred, driving while revoked, and interference with official acts. And local farmer and longtime Spencer resident Brandon Edmonds is entering the race for a seat on the Clay County Board of Supervisors. He says his decision to run came from concerns about the direction the county was taking when it came to smaller communities.
14: I'm concerned about the area or reduction in the area, if you would say. So I want to see the place thrive. I'd like to see our smaller towns grow, expand, or at least have the needs in them that can sustain what they're at now. You know, make sure everybody's got a gas station, somewhere to get some groceries if you need them, something to do. It was sad to see, you know, when Everly lost their station. So I really just want to make sure that our area doesn't kind of shrink anymore, doesn't wither. I'd like to see some growth, some prosperity.
13: Edmonds has lived in Spencer most of his life, only leaving briefly for college before returning. He currently farms and has spent the past dozen years helping run a cattle operation while also staying involved locally through youth sports and small business efforts. And a main theme of his campaign is keeping people and businesses in the area.
14: I don't think our area is currently on an expansionary era, so to say. And I think finding ways to position our county as better than other areas and avoiding losing more people or losing businesses to someplace else. You know, what can we do to keep those businesses? And if we continue to lose businesses and people, then that increases the burden on other residents as far as making sure we can have the money to sustain the services we provide right now.
13: He says another major focus is expanding the county's tax base.
14: The taxes were a huge talk here earlier this year, and I think bringing in new businesses, expanding current businesses, trying to offer things that assist in that. I learned a lot about the Clay County Revolving Loan Fund, trying to position those resources we have to help, whether it's a new business or whether it's an existing business, grow in our area and community. I want to see us expand so that we can maybe not put that tax burden on the local citizens, but just expand that burden across a wider area.
13: This year, there are five candidates on the ballot for three seats in the primary election for Clay County Supervisor, scheduled for June 2nd. Perhaps even more important, they're providing access to free information. The role of the library is to encourage reading. Spencer Library Program Director Reba Munson says the summer program starts Thursday.
15: On May 28th, which is the last day of school, from 1 to 5, it's a come and go, so you don't have to spend the whole time there, but we are having our kickoffs. With this, we're going to have a popcorn bar that kids and adults can enjoy. We'll have a free book giveaway for our kids and teens, and we'll have also information on how to sign up. You can either sign up through an app that we have and track your minutes online. It's called Beanstack, Or we also have paper copies if you don't like to get on your phone or use apps or electronics or anything like that.
13: And the summer reading program is for all ages.
15: For adults, we have a weekly prize drawing of a $25 chamber gift card that you can use around town to our local businesses. And we also offer a couple books in your bag with your chamber gift card. And that's a weekly drawing. Adults, we also have we have three final prize drawings, and one is a Kindle Paperwhite, and the other one is a composter, which is a big thing you can put in your backyard, and you can make your own fertilizer and dirt and stuff. And then the other one is a countertop hydroponics plant grower.
13: Spencer Public Library also has a number of scheduled programs and activities throughout the summer to help get young people in the door. And the Clay County Health Update aired this weekend, and it featured three Spencer High School students in the No Boundaries program working to raise mental health support awareness.
16: So No Boundaries is a student-based program offered at Spencer High School for juniors and seniors. And what makes this program unique is that we get to work with community members on real projects that have a significant impact on the community. It's not just classroom learning, it's hands-on, and you're working on something meaningful every day. When the opportunity came up to work with Link on mental health awareness, we felt like it was something important where we could make a difference.
13: That's Lucas Swanson, and he was joined by Haley Kuhn and Gage Durkos. And they all talked about working with Link, Local Behavioral Health Network, and Spencer Hospital.
17: We've met with Joe Barr, who is the navigation coordinator for Link, and we've also connected with the police chief, sheriff, public health, counselors, and others who are all working together to support mental health in our community. It's been eye-opening to see how many people are involved and how collaborative it is.
13: And the collaborations include local law enforcement agreeing to place the 988 decals on police vehicles, and Spencer Hospital add the 988 decals to ambulances and supply chain vans.
18: 988 is the suicide and crisis lifeline. If someone is experiencing a mental health crisis, they can call or text 988 and get support. A lot of people know to call 911 in an emergency, but not as many know about 988. And we really felt it was important to get that number out there.
13: Durko says the crowning achievement was getting the 988 information added to the high school gym's jumbotron and placed at school restrooms on the mirrors. You could listen to Gage, Luca, and Haley on this weekend's Clay County Health Update under the podcast tab. It's at northwestiowanow.com. And that does it for our news. I'm Audrey McIrvin. Thanks for listening.
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22: Turning to the area funeral announcements for today, services for 80-year-old Carol Chumland of Emmitsburg. They'll be today at 10:30 at Martin Matthijs Funeral Home in Emmitsburg, burial at St. John's Cemetery in Emmitsburg. Visitation also this morning from 9 till 10:30 at the funeral home. Martin Matthijs Funeral Home in Emmitsburg in charge of arrangements for 80-year-old Carol Chumland of Emmitsburg. Services for 48-year-old Mr. Paul Elms of Peterson will be this afternoon at 2 at United Methodist Church in Peterson. Visitation 1 hour prior to the service at the church.

0: Church as well, burial at a later date. Warner Funeral Home handling arrangements for 48-year-old Paul Elms of Peterson. A massive Christian burial for 61-year-old Angela Jackson Seidels of Terrell will be Thursday morning at 10:30 at St. Mary's Catholic Church in Spirit Lake. A rosary at 9:30 Thursday morning at the church, followed by visitation up until service time. In honor of Angela's wishes, the family requests that casual attire be worn to the service. Burial at the Fairview Cemetery in Terrell. Robinson Funeral Home Spirit Lake in charge of arrangements for 61-year-old Angela Jackson Seidels of Terrell. Services for 67-year-old Vicki Locke of Spirit Lake. They'll be Thursday evening at 7 at Turner Jenna's Funeral Home in Spirit Lake. Visitation Thursday from 5 till 7 at the funeral home. Burial at Lakeview Cemetery, Spirit Lake. Turner Jenna's Funeral Home in charge of arrangements for 67-year-old Vicki Locke of Spirit Lake. Arrangements for 86-year-old Richard Dick Hansen of Estherville will be Friday morning at 10:30 at Trinity Lutheran Church in Estherville. Burial at Swan Lake Cemetery in Emmett County. Military honors provided by the VFW and American Legion Post in Estherville. 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Henry Olson Funeral Home in Estherville in charge of arrangements for 86-year-old Dick Hansen of Estherville. Visitation for 57-year-old Reverend Curtis Batchlett of Spencer will be Friday from 4 until 7 p.m. at the Geelan Funeral Home in Spencer. Private service will be held at a later date. Burial at the Riverside Cemetery in Spencer. The Geelan Funeral Home in Spencer in charge of arrangements for 57-year-old Reverend Curtis Batchlett of Spencer. Arrangements for 99-year-old Barbara DeMuth of Milford. The memorial service is Saturday morning at 11:30 at Turner Jenna's Funeral Home in Milford. 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

0: skies will clear out again today, bringing plenty of sunshine and likely the warmest day of the week. High temperatures will reach the upper 80s in most locations, with a few spots getting close to or even hitting 90. Temperatures across the region should stay pretty similar today, with only small differences from place to place. This is because the overall weather pattern hasn't changed much. Iowa is currently sitting under a large area of warm, stable air, with other weather systems staying off to the west and northeast. Near the ground, this means lighter winds, dry conditions, and lots of sunshine. This afternoon and evening, the warm air near the ground could lead to a little bit of instability, mainly over northwest Iowa. Because of this, a few isolated showers or storms could pop up. However, there isn't much moisture in the air, so any storms will have very little to work with. Most areas will stay dry, and only a small chance, less than a 20% chance now, of seeing a shower during the hottest part of the day. Looking ahead to Wednesday night into Thursday, the weather pattern will start to change slightly. High pressure will build over the Great Lakes and begin to influence Iowa. This will bring a slightly cooler trend, but temperatures will only drop a couple degrees. Highs will still reach the mid-80s on Thursday and stay in the low to mid-80s through the remainder of the week. This high pressure system will also keep things mostly dry, with the main area of moisture staying to the south and west. There is a small chance that a little rain could move into southwestern Iowa late Thursday into early Friday, but overall rain chances remain low. We'll run down your detailed weather forecast along with your record temperatures in 1 minute on Big Country 107.7 and News Radio KICD.
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0: Your KICD live Doppler forecast for today: sunny, then a 20% chance of showers, highs of 90. This evening, a 20% chance of showers, then partly cloudy, lows of 62. Tomorrow, mostly sunny, highs near 88. Tomorrow night, partly cloudy, lows of 58. Friday, mostly sunny, highs near 85. Friday night, mostly cloudy, lows of 58. Saturday, mostly sunny, highs of 84. Saturday night, mostly cloudy, lows of 57. Sunday, partly sunny, highs of 81. Monday, mostly sunny, highs near 82. And Tuesday, mostly sunny, highs of 81. Your key messages: the warmest temperatures of the week expected across Iowa will be today, as highs climb into the upper 80s to near 90. An isolated shower storm is possible, 10 to 20% chance over northern Iowa late this afternoon, especially early in the evening, but no severe weather is expected. Temperatures remain in the 80s through the remainder of the week and weekend. Conditions will be mostly dry, but occasional showers or storms could occur at times, mainly over western Iowa. Yesterday recap: your high was 92 with a low of 65. Your record temperatures for the 27th day of May, we go back yet again to 2018 for the second day in a row, 100.

0: 1 on this day, and then 34 in 1971. Your sunset this evening, 8:49, while your sunrise tomorrow morning will be at 5:46. Your 4-inch soil temperature sits at 69 degrees here during the noon hour. Your current low is 66 at 6:01 this morning. Sunny conditions will continue all day long, and we're currently sitting at 81 degrees, and we're expecting daytime highs of 89.
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5: Good afternoon, George Bauer at the KICD Ag Business Desk. Day late, we got the weekly crop report. 86% of the nation's corn in the ground as of Sunday night. That's up 10% from the previous week. It's equal to last year and 3% ahead of average. 94% of Iowa's corn in the ground, up 6% week over week, same as last year and 2% ahead of the five-year average. 97% of the corn is in North Carolina and Tennessee, 95% in Kentucky, 94% in Minnesota, 92% in Nebraska, South Dakota, and Texas. Big gains week over week in the northern region where it remained dry. North Dakota, Minnesota, and Michigan made big gains from last week's report. 60% of the nation's corn has emerged, up 21%, 2% ahead of average, and 5% behind last year. 72% of the corn has emerged in Iowa, up 24% from a week ago, 1% behind a year ago, but 5% ahead of average. 79% of the nation's soybeans have been planted, up 12% from last week, 11% ahead of average, 4% ahead of last year. 90% done here in Iowa, up 10% from a week ago, 8% ahead of average, 1% behind 1 year ago. 49% of the nation's soybeans are up, 57% emergence in Iowa. Our guest this morning on KICD AM was Mark Licht. He is an assistant professor of agronomy at the main campus in Ames. He's the cropping systems specialist for ISU Extension. He's in charge of all of the research farms in Iowa. He told us about a couple of experiments taking place in Calumet this summer.
6: We're really looking at, can we plant soybeans earlier? And what does that early soybean planting look like as far as, where we should maybe be with the maturity group, and how is that responding to foliar diseases? Do we need to put a fungicide out, or are we less susceptible because of that early planting? So that's kind of what we're looking at in that one. And this will be the second year of that trial. And, what we found from that trial last year was you know, the maturity group didn't necessarily matter as much. We had pretty much the same yield potential with early versus a later maturing soybean crop. But what we did find was that while we didn't see this at the Sutherland location, we had another location where we were more susceptible to some of the foliar diseases on those early planted soybeans. Up at Sutherland, there is really no benefit to, you know, a fungicide application versus a non-fungicide control early or late planted. So,
5: what's the other experiment you're doing up here in Northwest Iowa then?
6: Second experiment that we got going this year is looking at basically how do we manage a corn and soybean system where we're using cover crops. And in the northern part of the state, this is, you know, it's a very important question. It's actually a challenging system to add cover crops into a corn and soybean system. And so really thinking about, you know, what are some of the things that we need to be changing to our corn and soybean management if we want to use cover crops. And so as we've been doing this, what we're actually finding is that on the soybean side, we can find some yield benefits by making some changes in this improved system. And so some of the things that we're actually looking at there is basically whether or not we apply that fungicide or that insecticide, you know, and really managing the timing of the cover crop management. And thinking about planting a slightly longer maturity group on the soybeans. And so we can basically find some of those benefits. On the corn side, this becomes a little bit more challenging because corn is a little bit more susceptible to competition with cover crops. And so when we think about the corn side, you know, it's, you know, possibly planting that corn, you know, 10 to 15 days later than maybe we normally would just to get some of the cover crop growth, but then also to manage that cover crop. And so making sure that we, you know, terminate that. On the corn side, we also are finding that a starter fertilizer that's including nitrogen and sulfur is becoming more and more beneficial. And part of that's just because that cover crop is taking up some of the soil nitrogen, but we need that nitrogen also to help decompose that residue and get that corn crop off to a great start.
5: ISU Extension Cropping Specialist Mark Licht this morning on KICD AM. Today at noon, we have Brad Coima here. We typically have Brad from Coima Varlick Trading on the day after the cattle on feed report comes out. We had about 4 days of farm news to crunch into noon yesterday, so we're a day late here getting Brad on. But, Brad, what did you make of the report there from Friday? Placements were up 6% from a year ago. Big numbers.
7: You hit the nail on the head, George. Thanks for having me on, first of all. But that is the number that our market, well, basically since the Mexican border closed to imports, that's been the number that that everyone seems to care the most about on a cattle on feed. I'm old enough to remember that I always thought the marketing number was a bigger number. The old saying of you market your way to a hole, not place your way to a hole. But anyway, I digress. The placement number at 106 was a little above the trade guesses. It was roughly 104.5 is what the expectations were. And just to break that down a little bit, which I like to do a little more granular for those that care about these sorts of things like I do, remember that the border now has been closed, I believe, for 16 months. So we are comparing to a very, very small number, okay? You know, so you can say, well, the placement number, oh gosh, 106, and you're still looking at a scenario where it's less than what the five-year average would be. In fact, the five-year, it would be 96% of that, okay?
5: Well, let's talk about cash prices. 2 weeks ago, we were turning down $410 bids here in Iowa.
7: Yeah, cash market just galloping higher. You've got cheap cost of gain. You're getting paid more than double to put a pound on. Replacement feeder cattle costs extremely high. Weather's been very mild all the way since winter. And so the easy play is here to let's just make them bigger. That was indicated in the weights last week, George. Up 7 pounds, which is weird because this is the time of year when you're transitioning out of yearling type cattle in the north to calf calves and calf fed stuff.

0: $6 a couple of days here recently.
1: Finally. I'm no fan of the Packer, but that Monday morning board meeting for these backers got to be a rough go. Yes, the boxes have finally started to rally. Yes, they almost always rally in May. And what's taken us so long? I think still disappointing performance. If you want my view of the demand side of the market, you got a Packer that's deeply in the red. And again, I'm not, you know, sending out sympathy cards, but the reality is you worry then what's the ramifications of that? Are you going to be able to keep everybody open or not? Demand's a little better, but it doesn't feel like it's quite on par with what it has been for the last 2 years.
0: Brad Coima, Varlick Trading. Thank you, sir.
1: You're welcome, George.
0: In addition to the cattle on feed report, we also got a cold storage report, and Carl Setzer from Consus Ag Consulting has those numbers for us.
2: April U.S. beef stocks, 408.34 million pounds. That was down 3% from last year, just about steady on the month. Our pork supplies came in at 415.94 million pounds, up 9% on the month, down 4% from last year. And pork bellies in cold storage, 52.4 million pounds, up 15% from the end of March, down 8% from last April. Total red meat supplies in the United States up 4% month to month, down 4% year to year.
0: Most of the reports are a day late because of the Memorial Day holiday, so I don't see any ethanol production reports from last week. Hopefully we'll have that tomorrow on our noon farm news. That's the latest from the farm desk right now. We'll check markets next.
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0: The nickel right now at 452 and a half per bushel. September down 4 1/4 at 460. December down 4 cents at 478. July beans unchanged at 1186. September up 2 1/4 at 1173 and a half. November new crop up 2 1/4 at 1182 and a half. Soybean meal up 240 at 331.90. Now we're at 330.90. Soybean oil up 89 points at 75.25. Chicago wheat down 14 cents. June live cattle up $3.62 at 251.85. August up 382 at 242.97. October up 337 at 234.32. December up $3.10 at 233.65. No cash deals yet this week. Choice boxes up another $4.02 this morning at 396.92. Select boxes up 527 at 395.57. August feeder cattle up 592, 355.37. September up 572 at 352.62. October up 542 at 349.32. November up 525 at 345.90. June hogs $1.37 higher, 97.5. July up $2.02 at 102.12. August up $1.82 at $100.90. October up 72 cents at 86.62. Iowa Southern Minnesota.

0: 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Cutouts at midday are unchanged at 98.85. Class 3 milk at noon, down a dime at 16.50. And Wall Street right now up 189 points at 50,730. 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
2: Takes it all the way back, a 99-yard kick return for a touchdown. There's the count. We get a three count for the referee. There's the win by four.
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3: The Iowa High School Athletic Association State Tennis Championships are going on today for singles and doubles in Waterloo. The Spencer's double team of Colby Sherrod and Charlie Moeller took a 2-0 loss to the Waller Catholic of Dubuque pair of Hill and Anderson. That will move the Tigers into the consolation bracket. Also going on today is the 2026 Spring Golf State Tournaments for the IHSAA. Class 1A is playing at Westwood Golf Course in Newton. The first round of action was played yesterday. They are currently underway in round 2. Here at KICD, 9 county area individuals in the standings, currently tied for second with Hamburg's Keith Thompson's Drew Henderson of North Union. Henderson is currently even to par between his two rounds and today is shooting 1 under. Harris Lake Park's Wyatt Whitrock is sitting 7th right now. He shot a 75 in the first round and is currently 1 over par. Camden Vanthole of Harris Lake Park is tied for 8th, currently 3 over par today and plus 6 overall. 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Caden Vanthole is tied for 25th for the Wolves. 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Beckett Ray of Harris Lake Park is tied for 38th with Boyden Hole's Grady Noble at 16 over par. Ray is plus 3 for the day. In the team standings, Harris Lake Park is leading the charge, 26 over par. The Wolves in front of Boyden Hole, who's second with 29 over par. South Winneshiek is third with 30 over par. Class 2A is playing at South Hills Golf Course in Waterloo. MMCRU's Canman Bork is tied for 29th, 11 over par total and plus 2 for the day. Caben Olson of MMCRU is tied for 57th, 18 over par and plus 3 for the day. Brandon Dreckman of MMCRU is tied for 61st, 20 over par and plus 6 on the day. Michael Schmillen of MMCRU is also tied for 61st, 20 over par, with a plus 4 on round 2. Mason Hill of MMCRU is tied for 65th, 21 over par and plus 10 on the day. Owen Lennon of MMCRU is currently 83rd, 32 over par and plus 6 on the day. The overall team standings right now, Columbus Catholic of Waterloo is leading the charge, 20 over par. Rock Valley is second with 24 over par, and Grundy Center is third with 25 over par. MMCRU is currently sitting 11th, 3 strokes ahead of 12th place Minneapolis. Class 3A is being played at Gates Park Golf Course in Waterloo as well. Okoboji's Lane Helgeson is currently second, even overall to par. He's 1 under today. Jacek Miller, Spirit Lake, is tied for 3rd, 1 over par overall and plus 2 on the day. Spencer's Reed Doering is tied for 24th, 8 over par overall, but he is even on the day. Easton Beeler Spencer is tied for 32nd, plus 9 over par overall and even on the day. Cherokee's Caden Fredrickson is tied for 38th, along with Maxwell Jungarius of Okoboji. Both of them are 10 over par. Jungarius is 3 over par, with Fredrickson 2 over par. Spencer's Harrison Daniels is tied for 47th at 12 over par and plus 5 on the day. Okoboji's Caden Schillinger is tied for 57th at 14 over par. He is plus 3 on the day. Spencer's Tyler Flickema is tied for 22nd, 16 over par and 6 over on the day. Also tied for 62nd is Trey Vanderpool of Okoboji at 16 over par and 4 on the day. Drew Early is plus 16 over par and plus 3 on the day, with Foster Roos of Spencer tied at 65th, 17 over par overall, and then plus 5 on the day. Trey Betcher of Storm Lake is tied for 65th as well at plus 17 over par and plus 6 on the day, right alongside Trenton Hallett for the day. Hallett is tied for 67th at 18 over par overall. Sitting 80th at 35 over par and plus 9 on the day is Ray Kaiser of Okoboji. In the team score, North Polk is up front, 22 over par as a team. Ballard is second with 23 over par, and MOC Floyd Valley is third with 24 over par. Okoboji is 9th at 38 over par, and Spencer is 11th at 40 over par. That's a look at sports on KICD. For Northwest Iowa Now, I'm Stephen Cutler.
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0: Dylan Scott. That's called a What He'll Never Have. Tyler Hubbard just before that. Keep it here. We have great music on the way from Lady A. Also, Eric Church and your weather forecast coming up too here on Big Country 107.7. 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

0: Eric Church and Springsteen on Big Country 107.7. It is Beef Month, and you have a chance to win some great prizes. We have a different poll each week, and at the end of the week, we draw one lucky participant to receive $25 in beef certificates, courtesy of the Clay County Cattlemen. And then on Monday, June 1st, we will draw for the grand prize, a beef box worth $200 from Klein Beef in Sanborn and a mini refrigerator from Dole Distributing. The first week beef winner was Carol Bethke of Hartley, and week two winner, Anita Edwards of Spencer, and week three, Aaron Vanderpool of Spencer. Congratulations, everybody. And that is brought to you in part by Ruthven Care Center, Sioux Valley Stock Farm, Christian Sheep Metal, Klein Beef in Sanborn, Dole Distributing, and the Clay County Cattlemen. So get details on our website at bigcountry1077.com. I'm Nikki Thunder. Hey, good afternoon. We have great music on the way from Old Dominion, also Easton Corbin, Rascal Flatts. That's all coming up in weather after this here on Big Country 107.7.
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0: 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Here's your live Doppler forecast. There's a slight chance of showers and thunderstorms after 3 o'clock this afternoon. Otherwise, it's going to be sunny with a high of 90. Tonight, a slight chance of showers and thunderstorms, partly cloudy with a low of 63. Thursday, mostly sunny with a high of 88. Partly cloudy Thursday night with a low of 58. Friday, mostly sunny, 85. Friday night, mostly cloudy with a low of 59. Saturday, sunny with a high of 84. Saturday night, mostly cloudy with a low of 58. Sunday, partly sunny, 81. And Monday, mostly sunny with a high of 82. And Tuesday, mostly sunny with a high of 81. Right now, we are at 36% humidity, and it is pretty calm out there. 86 is the current temp, and once again today we are expecting a high of 90, and that slight chance of showers later on in the evening, maybe a 20% chance, they say. 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I'm Nikki Thunder. Hey, good afternoon. We're getting back into music with Old Dominion. Easton Corbin coming up next on Big Country 107.7.

0: 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SMG's People's Choice, presented by Go Gutters and Go Foam. 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Music coming up from Jackson Dean, also Maren Morris and Ernest. Good news making the rounds too. The markets have closed. We'll have that report here shortly on Big Country 107.7.
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2: Closing up your market prices for Wednesday. July corn down 5 at 452.5. September's down 4.5 at 459.75. And new crop December corn down 4.5 at 477.5. Soybeans for July down 3/4 at 1185.25. September up 1¾ at 1173. New crop November soybeans up 1¼ at 1181.5. Chicago wheat for July down 13 at 622.5. Soybean meal for July up $2 at $3.3060, and soybean oil for July up 90 at $75.26. In your livestock today, live cattle for June up $3.20 at $251.42, August up $3.35 at $242.50, October live cattle up $3.02 at $233.97, and December up $2.70 at $233.25. Feeder cattle for August up $5.17 at $354.62. September up 477 at 351.80. October feeder cattle up 457 at 348.47. And November up 435 at $345. Lean hogs for June up $1.47 at 97.60. July up $2 at 102.12. August lean hogs up 180 at $100.85. With October lean hogs up 65 at 86.60. That's a look at your closing market prices on KICD.
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77. Yeah, that's a nice day. Okay, it is 1:35. I'm Nikki Thunder with you, and we have good news making the rounds. I'm going to tell you about a hero. Right now, here's Ernest. This is called I Would If I Could. Big Country 107.7. Good news next.

0: That is Ernest. What if I could on Big Country 107.7. We have good news out there. This is about a firefighter. An off-duty New York firefighter is a hero. After he rescued a lady trapped in her submerged car during a recent flash flood, the firefighter spotted the vehicle filling with water. He climbed on top of the vehicle and smashed through the sunroof using his hands and a metal cup to free her. Here's Carmen Pinto and firefighter Travis Langan talking about the rescue.
1: When I called 911, they had me on hold. And then when they came on, if anybody was going to come, how would they get here? Like, you know what I mean? 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
2: Well, if it was my family, I would hope somebody would do the same. And, you know, and I was hoping to God that there was no kids in the backseat.
0: Wow, that is fantastic news making the rounds. What a hero. Hey, we have some music coming your way from Kane Brown, also Hardy and Parmalee. That's coming up here on Big Country 107.7. Good afternoon.
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9: 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Yeah.

0: Tamara Lee. That was called Take My Name on Big Country 107.7. SMG's People's Choice is back, presented by Go Gutters and Go Fomid. 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I'm Nikki Thunder. 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

0: Megan Maroney, 6 months later. Big Country 107.7. I'm Matt Groenewald. Hope you're having a great day today. Hot one out there. Plenty of sunshine. We'll run down your forecast in just a little bit. But first, it is May 27th today. And taking a look at our national holidays calendar for the day, it's National Cellophane Tape Day, also known as Invisible or Scotch Tape. Richard Gurley Drew invented it in 1930. His career started at the 3M Company in 1920 in St. Paul, where he developed a masking tape for the automotive industry in 1925. It's also Great Popsicle Day today, which the story behind popsicles being made, I think, is an interesting one. It was in San Francisco in 1905 that an 11-year-old kid named Frank Epperson was outside on his porch mixing water with a white powdered flavoring to make soda. He went inside, left that on the porch with the stirring stick still in it. That night, the temperature got to a record low. The next morning, Epperson discovered the drink had frozen to the stick. Years later, in 1922, Frank introduced his treat at the Fireman's Ball, where it was a huge success. And then in 1923, he made and sold his frozen treat on a stick at an amusement park in Alameda, California. Applied for a patent in 1924. He called it the Epsicle Ice Pop after his own name, then renamed it later the Popsicle. It's also National Gray Day or Day of Gray, raising awareness about brain cancer with events around the globe and also honoring the caregivers and remembering those who passed away from brain cancer and celebrating those who survived it. May 27th, also Nothing to Fear Day, a day when people examine their fears and see if their fears are preventing them from living life to the fullest. It's also Old Time Piano Player Day. Player pianos read notes from tiny perforations on rolls of paper. Then you could change those out to play different songs. That's how they could just play back in saloons in the Old West without someone playing the piano. And finally, it's also National Sunscreen Day, also Red Noise Day, which is a fundraising campaign to end child poverty and hunger. And the last Wednesday in May is National Senior Health and Fitness Day. So there are your national holidays for today. We'll check that forecast next. With 39...
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0: Big Country live Doppler forecast. Sunshine today, highs right around 90 degrees with winds pretty much calm out of the northeast, sometimes about 5 miles per hour. Tonight, clear. Slight chance for some evening thunderstorms, but looks like those will miss us. Partly cloudy late, lows in the low 60s. Tomorrow, sunny highs, upper 80s, and southeast winds 5 to 10. Cloudy lows, upper 50s Thursday night. Then Friday, sunny highs, mid 80s. More of the same as Saturday, sunshine in mid 80s. Then a chance for some thunderstorms Sunday morning before partly sunny skies and highs in the low 80s. Today's high, so far 89. Right now we're at 87 degrees. Sunny skies. Winds currently calm. Get your full forecast at BigCountry1077.com.

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1: Hudson Westbrook House again, Big Country 107.7. It's time for today's history lesson. Here's On This Day in History for May 27th. And on this day in 1679, the Habeas Corpus Act, which strengthened a person's right to challenge unlawful arrest and imprisonment, was passed in England. 1703, after winning access to the Baltic Sea through his victories in the Great Northern War, Tsar Peter I founds the city of St. Petersburg as the new Russian capital. 1905, the Japanese fleet destroys the Russian East Sea Fleet in the Battle of Tsushima. During the Russo-Japanese War, it's the only decisive clash between modern steel battleships in history. 1937, on this day, the Golden Gate Bridge opened. 1940, British and Allied forces begin the evacuation of Dunkirk during Operation Dynamo in World War II. 1943, a B-24 carrying U.S. Airman and former Olympic runner Louis Zamperini crashes into the Pacific Ocean. After surviving the crash, Zamperini floated on a raft in shark-infested waters for more than a month before being picked up by the Japanese and spending the next 2 years in a series of brutal prison camps. Louis' story of survival was featured in the 2010 best-selling book Unbroken by Laura Hillenbrand. 1972, Soviet President Leonid Brezhnev and U.S. President Richard Nixon met in Moscow and signed the Strategic Arms Limitation Talks, or SALT, agreements. At the time, those agreements were the most far-reaching attempts to control nuclear weapons ever. And in 2018, the South Korean boy band BTS were the first K-pop group to top the U.S. Billboard 200 with their album, Love Yourself, Tear. That's On This Day in History for May 27th.
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0: Big Country live Doppler forecast. Sunny today, highs around 90 degrees with winds out of the east, sometimes around 5 miles per hour, but otherwise pretty much calm. Tonight, clear and partly cloudy after midnight. Lows in the low 60s. East winds around 5 miles per hour. Do have a slight chance of some rain and thunderstorms this evening. Just kind of scattered in the listening area, but looks like that might not even accumulate to anything at all, even with that slight chance. Tomorrow, sunny highs, upper 80s, southeast winds 5 to 10, cloudy lows, upper 50s Thursday night. Friday and Saturday, sunshine for the most part, highs mid 80s. Then Sunday, chance for some rain and thunderstorms in the morning, then partly sunny highs in the low 80s. Today's high so far, 90. That's our current temperature. Mostly sunny skies, winds out of the, well, right now calm, actually, if you're wondering. Yesterday did not quite hit a record high. We hit 92. Record high yesterday was 95. 2018 was hot. That was the record high temperature year yesterday. It was 95 on May 26th of 2018. And on this day, May 27th of 2018, was the record high as well. 101 degrees it hit 8 years ago. But only 90 so far today. You can always get your full forecast at BigCountry1077.com.
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0: Tucker Wetmore, brunette, Big Country 107.7. It's graduation season, and we here at SMG would like to congratulate all of the area seniors in the class of 2026. 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The deadline to do that is tomorrow at midnight, so send us their senior pick, because this Friday we'll pick one graduating senior from all the entries, and they win $300. Thank you to our Salute to Senior sponsors, Denison Drywall, State Bank and Insurance, and Meyer Home Improvement.
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0: Preston Cooper Week, Big Country 107.7. Let's check into the Comedy Corner. And on today's Comedy Corner, it's comedian Jim Gaffigan on a Disney family vacation.
1: Last summer, we did our first big family vacation. Well, I should clarify, we went to Disney. Now, if you haven't been to Disney as an adult, just imagine you're standing in line at the DMV. And that's it. Actually, it was Orlando in July, so it was kind of like standing in line on the surface of the sun. Why would we do this to ourselves? Remember when you were a kid and you'd go on vacation, you'd be like, why is Dad always in a bad mood? Now I understand. How can I spend an enormous amount of money, be uncomfortable, and listen to my children complain and whine?
2: Disney.
1: I did figure out what makes Disney truly magical, though. You can walk around for 12 hours and still gain weight. I know it's 110 out here, but these fries taste great. We eat, you know, because we want to have a good time. Really, that's all a vacation is. Just us eating in a place we've never been.
3: Well, why don't we eat something, then we'll go and get something to eat. And we'll see that thing we're supposed to see. They probably got a snack bar there, right? After that, we should probably get something to eat, though. Then we'll eat something.
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0: 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It's time for Random Facts. Here are your five random facts for today. Number one, the story of Beauty and the Beast initially aimed to make women open to arranged marriages. The original 1740 story stated that the Beast was an elephant-fish hybrid. Number two, bottled water has an expiration date. Or to be more precise, the bottle itself has one, because over time the plastic will start leaking into the water. Number three, the most successful pirate in history was a woman, a 19th century Chinese pirate known as Qing Shi. She had a fleet of over 1,800 ships and 80,000 men. Number four, milk wagons are the reason we have roadway lines. These lines were devised by a man who saw dots of milk spilling out from a moving milk wagon. And number five, the world's largest pyramid is not in Egypt. The Great Pyramid of Cholula is in Mexico. Those are your five random facts for Wednesday.
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1: Big Country Live Doppler Forecast. Tonight, clear skies for the most part. We've got lows in the low 60s and then maybe partly cloudy after midnight. Tonight, east winds about 5 miles per hour. Tomorrow, sunny, highs upper 80s. And southeast winds 5 to 10, cloudy and lows upper 50s Thursday night. Friday and Saturday, mostly sunny, highs mid 80s. And then a chance for some morning and overnight rain and thunderstorms on Sunday with highs in the low 80s. And then staying the same next week, Monday through Wednesday, right now calling for mostly sunny skies, highs low 80s. Today's high, so far, 91. Right now we're at 90 degrees with mostly sunny skies, but a few cloud clusters starting to form up there. Winds out of the south, 10 miles per hour. Get your full forecast at BigCountry1077.com.

0: Tony Johnson, the Fall, Big Country 107.7. May is Beef Month, and we're celebrating here on the Big Country. We want to know things like, what's your favorite cut of beef, and how do you like it cooked? 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We've got a different poll every week in May. At the end of each week, we'll pick one voter, and they win $25 in free beef from the Clay County Cattlemen. You'll also be entered into the grand prize drawing. We'll do that June 1st, and you could win a $200 beef box from Klein Beef in Sanborn and a mini fridge from Dahl Distributing. Congratulations to our Week 3 Beef Certificates winner, Aaron Vanderpool of Spencer, and thank you to our Beef Month sponsors, including Klein Beef of Sanborn, the Clay County Cattlemen, and Dahl Distributing.
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0: Riley Green and Ella Langley, Don't Mind If I Do, Big Country 107.7. It's time for Weird News. Here's today's Weird News story. After missing for 14 years, a U-Haul trailer randomly ended up back at a store in central New York. Here is U-Haul employee Mitchell Gosser talking about finding the missing trailer that just reappeared and how much it would cost to rent it out for 14 years.
1: So when I opened it up, I'm like, well, that's not normal. And then I was looking for the license plate, and the license plate's gone too, so I knew something was up. For 14 years, multiply that by $30 a day, it'd be about $153,000. And then you have to add on the tax, of course, so that rounded up to about $165,000.
0: Now, the U-Haul was dropped off late at night, so that's why they don't know who left it. Apparently don't have cameras in that spot. They have no plans to try to find the person. They're just glad the trailer's back. Many U-Haul trucks go missing every year. A U-Haul trailer disappeared for 14 years in New York and then just casually showed back up like nothing happened. And that's weird news.
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0: News. I'm Michelle Franzen. Eight groups are warning the Ebola outbreak in Central Africa could become the deadliest on record. The WHO says suspected cases in eastern Congo is now nearing 1,000 with at least 220 suspected deaths. The CDC has stepped up screening for Ebola symptoms at key U.S. airports. State Secretary Marco Rubio says the U.S. remains vigilant.
1: We cannot and will not allow any cases of Ebola to enter the United States.
0: At a cabinet meeting, President Trump expressing optimism that the U.S. and Iran can make a deal to reopen the Strait of Hormuz, even as Iran signals it has no plans to stop patrolling the critical shipping waterway.
2: Nobody's going to control it. We're going to watch over it. We'll watch over it, but nobody's going to control it. That's part of the negotiation that we have. They would like to control it.
0: The president says the goal, to make sure Iran cannot have a nuclear weapon. A federal judge ruling the Florida teen accused of killing his stepsister on board a cruise ship last November can remain out on bond pending the trial and with restrictions in place. This is ABC News.
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5: From the news desk at northwestiowanow.com, I'm Audrey McIrvin. As promised, Emmett County Sheriff Justin Schultes has released details about a Monday arrest at a state park. We previously reported the Emmett County Sheriff's Department was assisted by multiple agencies in searching for a suspect believed to be in Fort Defiance State Park near Wallingford. There were reports of a man wearing shorts only who had entered three unoccupied vehicles and had a confrontation with one of the campers before running into the woods. Later, a motorist reported that an individual had requested a ride in the vicinity. K-9 units and drones were used in an attempt to locate the party. He was later found hiding in a ditch. 28-year-old Dalton Burdorf of Emmitsburg has been charged with three counts of third-degree burglary, trespassing, and providing false identification information to a law enforcement official. The sheriff's department says he was already wanted on an Emmett County warrant for failure to appear in court on two previous controlled substance violations. And a Storm Lake man faces multiple charges following a weekend traffic stop. Storm Lake police report early Sunday morning around 2:15 a.m. an officer stopped 33-year-old Chester George near East 5th Street and Geisinger Road. Officers allege George was driving intoxicated and physically resisted arrest when they tried to take him into custody. George is now booked in the Buena Vista County Jail on an $8,300 bond. He faces several charges, including felony OWI third offense, driving while barred, driving while revoked, and interference with official acts. Mennonite Disaster Services will soon be in Spencer assisting with flood recovery. Long-term recovery group director Megan Hanches has announced they will be able to not only rehab existing structures, but they'll be building a new home.
6: Them together projects for them to complete while they're here. They have 12 weeks of Mennonites coming into our community, and so that's a really large group. We found out that we have a resident in our community that doesn't have a house. Their lot is completely blank. It's a blank slate, and so MDS will come in and they will start the preparations for building that house soon. Some of our partnerships, that's really what makes us run. These people that come in from across the nation, across our community even, to partner with us to do the things that we do. We have Brian Baer from New York. He is an architect by trade and has tremendously helped our long-term recovery group. For this house, though, Christians has partnered with us, Dennis and Drywall, Josh Biddle, Biddle Electric. Those are just a couple of the partners.
5: He just tells KICD News the impetus for the new build was money raised by country singer Eli Alger and the Faster Horses Band.
6: Faster Horses has partnered with us to contribute to this home, and we are ever so grateful for their partnership in this. We've been working for months on trying to get a building project together for Mennonite Disaster Services, because that's something that they do. They go into communities across the nation, and they build neighborhoods, really. And so we've been looking to case match for these homes. Mennonites have their meaningful work. They have their pillars that they work under. And it just hasn't fallen into place. There's not a lot of property within our community that we could build on. And so it was a call probably a month and a half ago. And this homeowner said, I don't have a house and I'm not sure what I'm going to do. There's some timelines in place. And all the pieces just fell together.
5: The new build is one more example of LTRG being able to assist a family impacted by the flood 2 years ago that had not previously sought help. And local farmer and longtime Spencer resident Brandon Edmonds is entering the race for a seat on the Clay County Board of Supervisors. He says his decision to run came from concerns about the direction the county was taking when it came to smaller communities.
7: I'm concerned about the area or reduction in the area, if you would say. So I want to see the place thrive. I'd like to see our smaller towns grow, expand, or at least have the needs in them that can sustain what they're at now. You know, make sure everybody's got a gas station, somebody get some groceries if you need them, something to do. It was sad to see, you know, when Everly lost their station. So I really just want to make sure that our area doesn't kind of shrink anymore, doesn't wither. I'd like to see some growth, some prosperity.
5: Edmonds has lived in Spencer most of his life, only leaving briefly for college before returning. He currently farms and has spent the past dozen years helping run a cattle operation while also staying involved locally through youth sports and small business efforts. And a main theme of his campaign is keeping people and businesses in the area.
7: I don't think our area is currently on an expansionary era, so to say. And I think finding ways to position our county as better than other areas and avoiding losing more people or losing businesses to someplace else. You know, what can we do to keep those businesses? And if we continue to lose businesses and people, then that increases the burden on other residents as far as making sure we can have the money to sustain the services we provide right now.
5: He says another major focus is expanding the county's tax base.
7: The taxes were a huge talk here earlier this year, and I think bringing in new businesses, expanding current businesses, trying to offer things that assist in that. I learned a lot about the Clay County Revolving Loan Fund, trying to position those resources we have to help, whether it's a new business or whether it's an existing business, grow in our area and community. I want to see us expand so that we can maybe not put that tax burden on the local citizens, but just expand that burden across a wider area.
5: This year, there are five candidates on the ballot for three seats in the primary election for Clay County Supervisor, scheduled for June 2nd. And the crop report came out a day late because of the holiday Monday. George Bauer has more.
8: 86% of the nation's corn in the ground as of Sunday night. That's up 10% from the previous week. It's equal to last year and 3% ahead of average. 94% of Iowa's corn in the ground, up 6% week over week, same as last year and 2% ahead of the five-year average. 60% of the nation's corn has emerged, up 21%, 2% ahead of average and 5% behind last year. 72% of the corn has emerged in Iowa, up 24% from a week ago, 1% behind a year ago, but 5% ahead of average. 79% of the nation's soybeans have been planted, up 12% from last week, 11% ahead of average, 4% ahead of last year. 90% done here in Iowa, up 10% from a week ago, 8% ahead of average, 1% behind 1 year ago. 49% of the nation's soybeans are up, 57% emergence in Iowa.
5: We appreciate it, George Bauer. That does it for our 5 o'clock newscast. For more news, visit our website, northwestiowanow.com. I'm Audrey McIrvin. 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
12: Good evening. Now turning to area funeral announcements. A massive Christian burial for Angela Jackson Seidels, age 61, at Terrell, will be held at 10:30 on Thursday at St. Mary's Catholic Church in Spirit Lake. A rosary will be recited at 9:30 tomorrow morning at the church, followed by a visitation up until the time of the service. In honor of Angela's wishes, the family requests that casual attire is worn to the service. Burial will take place at Fairview Cemetery in Terrell. The Robinson Funeral Home of Spirit Lake is in charge of arrangements for 61-year-old Angela Jackson Seidels, age 61, of Terrell. Funeral services for Vicki Locke, age 67, will have a service Thursday evening at 7 o'clock at Turner Jenis Funeral Home in Spirit Lake. Visitation also Thursday from 5 until the time of the service at the funeral home in Spirit Lake. Burial at Lakeview Cemetery in Spirit Lake. Turner Jenis Funeral Home of Spirit Lake is handling all arrangements for 67-year-old Vicki Locke. Services for Richard Dick Hansen, age 86, of Estherville, will have a service Friday morning at 10:30 at Trinity Lutheran Church in Estherville. Burial at Swan Lake

0: Township Cemetery in Emmett County, Iowa. Military honors will be provided by VFW Post 3388 and American Legion Post 91 of Esterville. Visitation will take place tomorrow, the day prior, from 4 until 6 at the Trinity Lutheran Church in Esterville. Henry Olson Funeral Home of Esterville is handling all arrangements for Richard Dick Hansen, age 86, of Esterville. Visitation for 57-year-old Rev. Curtis Bachelet of Spencer will be held Friday afternoon from 4 until 7 at Gielan Funeral Home in Spencer. A private family service will be held at a later date. Burial will be at Riverside Cemetery in Spencer. Gielan Funeral Home is handling all arrangements for 57-year-old Rev. Curtis Bachelet of Spencer. Services for Barbara DeMuth, age 99, of Milford, will have a memorial service Saturday morning at 11:30 at Turner Jenis Funeral Home in Milford. Visitation 1 hour prior to the service at the Turner Jenis Funeral Home in Milford. Burial at Calvary Cemetery in Milford. Turner Jenis Funeral Home is handling all arrangements for Barbara DeMuth, age 99, of Milford. Services for Rhonda Bosma, age 87, of Lake Park, will have a funeral service held Saturday morning at 11 at Ocheden Christian Reformed Church in Ocheden. Turner Jenis Funeral Home of Lake Park is in charge of arrangements for Rhonda Bosma, age 87, of Lake Park.
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0: Starting to see some clouds build in late this afternoon and early this evening. These clouds could grow just enough to bring a few light showers or weak thunderstorms over the next hour or two. The atmosphere isn't very strong today, so we're not expecting severe weather. However, the air closer to the ground is pretty dry, which means any storm that does form could kick up some gusty winds. The strongest gusts could reach around 40 to 45 miles per hour. Lightning is also possible, so that could affect any outdoor plans. The good news is that these storms are driven by daytime heating, so they'll fade away around sunset. Tonight stays mild, lows in the low to mid 60s. Temperatures will stay warm with highs in the upper 80s to lower 90s. Humidity won't be too bad, so it won't feel overly sticky. Winds will pick up out of the southeast, gusting around 30 miles per hour. Because it's dry and windy, there could be a higher fire risk in place for areas that haven't seen much rain lately. Overnight lows will stay warm, upper 50s to lower 60s. Friday looks mostly dry again. Highs will be in the 80s to around 90 in some locations. It will also stay breezy, especially west of Interstate 29, where gusts could reach 20 to 35 miles per hour. A few spots may see wind winds around 40. A system out west will start edging closer Friday evening, which could bring a few spotty showers mainly to areas west of Interstate 29, but chances stay low overall. Rain chances go up a bit over the weekend as that system gets closer. The best chance for rain looks to come Saturday night. Some spots, especially west of Interstate 29, could see a light amount of rain. By Sunday, rain chances drop a bit, but a few showers or storms are still possible. Even then, storms don't look strong. With more clouds and a few storms around, temperatures will slightly be cooler, staying in the mid-80s. Early next week looks similar, warm, highs in the mid to upper 80s, and just a very small chance for a few showers or storms. Severe weather still looks unlikely at this time. Your KICD Live Doppler forecast. For tonight, mostly clear with a slight chance of isolated showers, then partly cloudy after midnight. Lows in the lower 60s. East winds around 5 miles per hour. Chance of rain 20%. Tomorrow, mostly sunny, highs in the upper 80s. Southeast winds at 5 to 10 miles per hour. Tomorrow night, mostly cloudy, lows in the upper 50s. Southeast winds at 5 to 10 miles per hour. Friday, mostly sunny, highs in the mid 80s. Southeast winds at 5 to 10 miles per hour. Friday night, partly cloudy, lows in the upper 50s. Saturday, mostly sunny, highs in the mid 80s. Saturday night, mostly cloudy, lows in the upper 50s. Sunday, partly sunny with a chance of showers and thunderstorms in the morning. Highs in the lower 80s. Chance of rain 30%. Sunday night, mostly cloudy with a chance of showers and thunderstorms after midnight. Chance of rain 30%. Monday, mostly sunny. Highs in the lower 80s. Monday night, partly cloudy. Lows in the mid 50s. And Tuesday of next week, mostly sunny. Highs in the lower 80s. Yesterday, recap, your high was 92 with a low of 65. Your record temperatures for today, the 27th day of May, 101 in 2018 and 34 in 1971. Your sunset this evening, 8:49, while your sunrise tomorrow morning will be at 5:46. Your 4-inch soil temperature sits at 88 degrees here during the 5 o'clock hour. Your low 66 at 6:01 this morning. And as for your high, currently 91, and we hit that at 3:23 this afternoon.
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5: Closing up your market prices for Wednesday. July corn down 5 at 452.5. September's down 4.5 at 459.75. And new crop December corn down 4.5 at 477.5. Soybeans for July down 3/4 at 1185.25. September up 1¾ at 1173. New crop November soybeans up 1¼ at 1181.5. Chicago wheat for July down 13 at 622.5. Soybean meal for July, up $2 at $3.3060, and soybean oil for July, up $90 at $75.26. In your livestock today, live cattle for June, up $3.20 at $251.42, August up $3.35 at $242.50, October live cattle up $3.02 at $233.97, and December up $2.70 at $233.25. Feeder cattle for August up $5.17 at $354.62. September up 477 at 351.80. October, feeder cattle up 457 at 348.47, and November up 435 at $345. Lean hogs for June up $1.47 at 97.60. July up $2 at 102.12. August lean hogs up 180 at $100.85, with October lean hogs up 65 at 86.60. That's a look at your closing market prices on KICD.
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6: Ross Chastain believes that competing at Charlotte over the weekend helped begin the healing process following the shocking death of Kyle Busch Thursday. Running and winning the NASCAR O'Reilly Auto Parts Series race Saturday allowed him to come to grips with his grief.
11: Racing felt good. I read this quote a long time ago after a different tragedy, and it quote was, "Our country can't heal until sports get going again." And that was ringing in my head. Walking into the track yesterday, getting in the truck last night and not getting going made it even tougher. And then getting going in the car tonight, like the first lap we came around, I'm like in the middle of the pack racing just around cars. And I was like, this is the start of healing through this.
6: I'm Susie Armstrong. This is NASCAR Today on the Motor Racing Network.

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0: Jelly Roll, need a favor. Big Country 107.7 NASCAR this weekend is the Cracker Barrel 400 at the Nashville Super Speedway. 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
1: I don't know if I've ever seen weather like we did at Charlotte Motor Speedway on Saturday night, but I'll tell you one thing. The number 9 of Ross Chastain for Junior Motorsports was lightning fast. He talked to Brett McMillan after the race. Here's what he had to say.
3: For as many caution laps as we ran, Brett, that was a heck of a race there from the start, driving up from 14th to right there at the end with Jesse. Man, that is incredible how fast that thing was. And then to drive into liquid, I don't know what it was, but something was on the track into one, and it drove straight in the fence. So glad we survived.
4: As emotional as this week has been, and as long as these last 2 days have been, how satisfying is this?
3: Trying to grasp losing a guy that should be out here racing in the truck race and the cup race with me. I cannot grasp how he's not here. I looked at his truck last night, and I just don't understand how he's not the one sitting in it. I can't grasp how he's not out here. But racing is the best thing we can do to celebrate him and his legacy and career. So, yeah, it's what he would do, and it's what I love to do. And we won again at Charlotte. We've now won in all three. That's wild here at the Big Oval.
4: Go find yourself a watermelon to smash.
3: We're trying to. There's a lot of discrepancies about if we do it or not, but I want to smash it. Kyle would vow I'm going to smash the watermelon when I find one.
1: Now, Ross not only smashed a watermelon, but he did give all of us the legendary Kyle Busch bow in memory and honor of the late Kyle Busch. For PRN's Garage Pass, this is Andrew Kerlin.
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0: 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May is Beef Month, and we're celebrating here on the Big Country. 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
7: Good evening, your Big Country Live Doppler forecast. For this evening, isolated showers at 20% early in the night, then partly cloudy, lows of 62. Tomorrow, mostly sunny, highs of 88. Tomorrow night, partly cloudy, lows of 58. Friday, mostly sunny, 85. And Friday night, cloudy, lows of 58. For more on your weather, log online to BigCountry1077.com.

0: Sarah Evans, No Place That Far, Big Country 107.7. See Sarah Evans live in concert this summer at Preservation Plaza in Arnold's Park for Live at the Lake. She'll be opening for Carly Pearce on Friday, June 19th. The night before that, Styx will be live at the Lake Thursday, June 18th. Get your tickets at arnoldspark.com. I'm Matt Groenewald. Have a great rest of your evening. Country Nights Live with Bev Rainey is next.
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2: When you elect someone to be your voice in Des Moines, you need to trust them. But can you trust Stacey Besh? A self-described conspiracy theorist, Stacey Besh promotes all kinds of debunked nonsense on her Facebook page. Landing on the moon? Fake. Natural wildfires? Nope. Stacey says they're started by green lasers. Stacey even put out that 9/11 was not the work of foreign terrorists, but was an inside job to scam insurance money. Natural condensation behind jet airplanes? Nope, it's the government spraying us like bugs to control the weather. But worst of all, Stacey Besh accuses Iowa law enforcement of being in on sex trafficking. According to Stacey, Iowa cops turn a blind eye to sex trafficking. Her evidence? Nothing, just accusations. How can you trust Stacey Besh? Senator Dave Ralley backs the blue. He passed laws to keep sex traffickers in jail. 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Vote for Dave Ralley on June 2nd.
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